0: need so that you can focus on the rest of your life.
1: I think it takes strength in order to admit that you have an issue, but it also takes intuitiveness of a friend, a leader, a supervisor to pick up on the signal that the soldier is having issues and needs to seek professional help in dealing with it.
2: It's also important for the lowest possible levels of leadership to be very supportive in helping their members get the help that they need.
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4: 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There's not a commanding officer out there or a leadership staff out there that doesn't want to help. So don't hesitate. 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
9: To be fully fit, you have to be physically fit. 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

0: The last couple of days, my two youngest, who I am raising, who are 6 and 7, I got custody of them almost 2 years ago. We've been doing this sweet, fun little thing every morning where they hold up a finger for every blessing they want to count. And they've been remembering all the fun things we've done this summer, all the trips to the beach, all the books we've read, all the art projects we've taken on, all the fun things that we have tried to do this summer. And I've been trying to help guide them to remember to be grateful rather than I want, I want, I want. Can we have another ice cream? Can we have another popsicle? I've been trying to steer them towards the thank you. Thank you, Nana. Thank you, God. Thank you, universe. Thank you, Lord, for all the blessings we do have. For the times we have gone to the beach and the shells we've collected. That was on our agenda today, to get more shells. I put them around my rose bushes just as little decorations, little artwork in the garden, and they had a blast doing that today. When was the last time you sat down and wrote out a list of things you're grateful for? Seashells, trips to the beach, planetary lineups at night, meteorite showers that you can see over 100 meteorites an hour, things in the heavens. Tonight, sit down, write out a list of all the things, all the people, all the relationships, all the goodness you're grateful for. You think about that, and I will find another great song for you coming up next. You're listening to Delilah. 1410 KLEM.
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9: Deserves a chance to realize their full potential. A tragic gasoline explosion left young Dan Carroll covered with burns and with a slim chance of survival. That is, until a local Shriner heard about the accident.
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0: So, how is your day today? Did you have a good Wednesday? Are things going your way? I talked with a young man last night, 18 years old, and feels like he's got the weight of the world on his shoulders. Why? Because his mom and his grandmom are minding his business. He said, for goodness sakes, it feels like I'm living in a church. Oh, son. I can remember when I was 18 how much I resented my parents meddling in my business because I thought they had no right to do that. And then I was out on my own. I got fired a few times. I had to move a few times. Got my heart broken a few times. And I realized, oh, I don't know, I was probably 22, 23, 24 or something like that, that, gosh, it sure was nice when I was a kid and was at home with my meddling parents and my annoying little brother and sister. If you are thinking that the grass is greener on the other side right now, maybe you need to look at all the blessings in your life and develop an attitude of gratitude. Something to think about. We'll be back. You're listening to Delilah. I'm Delilah on 1410 KLEM.
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0: year, and then we moved back in with our parents because we didn't think we were financially ready to take that step together. Well, ever since then, it's been a nonstop fight between us. We bicker, we fight over the dumbest things, and I can't take it anymore. I've asked him before to please stop talking to his ex-girlfriend because she still likes him, and he won't stop. He keeps talking to her, and it hurts me. The way our relationship is, it's hurting me every day. I love him, and I want it to work, but I don't know what to do. I feel like if I stay, I'm just hurting myself. But if I leave, I might regret it. Please help me. I'm at a breaking point where I am so confused about everything. Thank you so much from Kayla. Kayla, I will have my mother Delilah words for you next. You're listening to Delilah. 1410 KLEM.
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0: 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That is, until a local Shriner heard about the accident.
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I know it's late and I know you're tired. You probably had a long day today. Hopefully a great day today. If things are going well in your world, I'd love to hear you brag about them. If they're going tough in your world and your heart is breaking,

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0: Which is just about anything. And it's time for you to focus on your heart, who you love and why you love them, and what you want to tell me about them.

0: sharing a summer night with you. I hope you're having a good summer. I hope you've had an opportunity to spend some time with your true love. I hope you've had an opportunity to catch up with old friends, to go to a class reunion or a family reunion. I hope you've had an opportunity to slow down and enjoy all the beauty that the season holds. I'm going to be here to tuck you into bed on a musical note, to remind you to focus on what really, really matters in life. You know, once you face death, once you have faced your own mortality with an accident or a tragedy or a battle with cancer, once you have faced that or you have lost somebody precious to you, your mom, your dad, your best friend, your son, your daughter, once you have faced the reality that life changes in an instant, it puts things into perspective. And it helps you realize you need to focus on what really matters. What really matters are the people in your life. What really matters are loving the people in your life and sharing your heart with them while you've got the time. This 24 hours, invest yourself fully in the people in your path. Something to think about as we slip through this summer night together. 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

0: It is time for me to bid you a fond good night. 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I want you to have a good night's sleep. And I want you to do me a favor. Take some time out of your busy schedule to slow down and love someone. Good night. 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

I just wanna hold you. Oh yeah, I'm in too deep. Have I lost my head?

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0: Fox News, I'm Chris DeMeo. White House Press Secretary Karoline Leavitt is leaving.
1: In a social media post, Leavitt says since returning to the White House following the birth of her second child in May, she has felt she cannot be the best mom her two young children deserve while devoting the constant time, energy, and attention required of the White House Press Secretary.
0: Fox's Jared Halpern, Leavitt will step down at the end of the month. Two people are dead after a military helicopter crash in Salado, Texas, near Fort Hood. Cliff Coleman, spokesperson for the Bell County Sheriff's Office, says it didn't hit any homes or structures in the area.
2: It was crashed into a field. You could tell it was a violent crash.
0: The crash did spark a wildfire. Evacuations have been ordered. One winner in Wednesday night's $1 billion Powerball drawing. The winning tickets sold in Illinois. And stocks finishing mixed on Wednesday. 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

The National Weather Service has issued severe thunderstorm watch number 580, effective until 8 a.m. This watch includes the following counties in Iowa, Ida, Monona, and Woodbury, and the following counties in Nebraska, Burt, Dakota, Dixon, and Thurston. Remember, a severe thunderstorm watch means the conditions are favorable for the development of severe weather, including large hail and damaging winds, in and close to the watch area. While severe weather may not be imminent, persons should remain alert for rapidly changing weather conditions and listen for later statements and possible warnings. Stay tuned to NOAA Weather Radio, commercial radio and television outlets, or internet sources for the latest severe weather information.

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0: News. I'm Chris DeMeo. White House Press Secretary Karoline Leavitt announcing she's stepping down. President Trump reacting on Truth Social.
1: President Trump announcing one of my most trusted aides, Karoline Leavitt, will be departing her role at the end of the month so she can spend more time with her beautiful young children and family, a decision I totally understand and respect.
0: Fox's Jackie Heinrich at the White House. The Phillies take on the Twins Thursday night in the Field of Dreams game in Dyersville, Iowa.
2: It's the third edition of the Field of Dreams game. The stadium is built on the site of the 1989 classic starring Kevin Costner, with cornfields seen for miles beyond the outfield fence.
0: Fox's Tony Genualdo. One winning ticket sold in Illinois for last night's Powerball drawing. That ticket worth a staggering $1 billion. The winner takes home a lump sum of about $500 million before taxes.

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1: A job opening at the White House. I'm Chris DeMeo, Fox News. White House Press Secretary Caroline Levitt will be stepping down and stepping back from the podium at the end of this month to spend more time with her family.
2: The incredible 28-year-old Levitt rose from, frankly, just a campaign surrogate, going all the way up to the role of 2024 National Press Secretary before becoming the youngest White House Press Secretary in history. During her uniquely strong tenure as press secretary, Levitt balanced a 24/7 work schedule with being a wife and a mother, even returning to work after the birth of her second child this past May. A true juggling act. She realized that she couldn't give both her young children and her role as the press secretary all the time that each demands.
1: That's Fox's Kevin Cork in Washington. The Iowa Cornfields will once again host a Major League Baseball game on Thursday night.
3: For the first time in 4 years, Major League Baseball is back at the Field of Dreams, as tonight the Philadelphia Phillies take on the Minnesota Twins in Dyersville, Iowa. Both teams enter this contest in second place in their respective divisions, trying to cling on to a wild card spot as the playoffs are fast approaching. It's the third edition of the Field of Dreams game. The stadium is built on the site of the 1989 classic starring Kevin Costner, with cornfields seen for miles beyond the outfield fence. First pitch is at 7:30 Eastern and will be streamed exclusively for the first time on Netflix. Tony Genualdo, Fox News.
1: Stocks finishing mixed yesterday. The Dow losing 21 points. The Nasdaq finished up 143 and the S&P 500 was up 20. One winning ticket sold in last night's $1 billion Powerball jackpot. That winning ticket sold in Illinois. The lump sum payment before taxes comes to about $500 million. Still, pretty nice piece of change. 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
12: President Trump says that Iran is all talk and no action after ongoing talks.
13: Trump went on to say that the naval blockade of Iran is, quote, being called by everyone a wall of steel and there is nothing Iran can do about it. Amid the latest blockade, CENTCOM says they've redirected 59 commercial vessels, disabled three and boarded two. Meanwhile, Iranian state media reports that Iran claims control of the Strait of Hormuz. But what is clear is that ships are staying away. Data from Kepler shows that yesterday only 14 ships transited the Strait, way below the pre-war average of 130 ships per day. Trump claims that Iran's military and leadership have been severely weakened by the war, though an alleged Iranian plot against the president forced a secret plane swap after last month's NATO summit in Turkey.
12: Fox Business Network's Max Gordon. This comes as ship traffic remains way down in the Strait. However, President Trump insists the U.S. has total control of that waterway. U.S. forces are on track to leave Iraq next month.
14: Following a meeting with U.S. CENTCOM Commander General Brad Cooper, Iraq's prime minister says September 30th is a fixed and final date for U.S. forces to completely withdraw from Iraq as part of an anti-ISIS mission. The U.S. and Iraqi governments agreed in 2024 to draw down the U.S.-led operations against ISIS. And since then, American troops have been based mainly in the Kurdish region in northern Iraq. Those bases have come under attack since the war with Iran was launched in February. Once the withdrawal is complete next month, it will mark the end of a U.S. military presence in Iraq since the 2003 invasion. At the White House, Jared Halpern, Fox News.
12: Gas prices are inching up a bit. AAA says the cost of a gallon on average in the U.S. is now $4.03. That's up about 2 cents since Tuesday and more than a dollar since this time last year. Diesel is at $5.35, up about 4 cents since Tuesday. I'm Chris DeMeo. This is Fox News.
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We have an 80% chance of rain today, 77 for the high, winds 10 to 15. 60% chance of rain tonight, cloudy, 65 for the low. 50% chance of rain tomorrow, cloudy, 77 for the high. 72 degrees, raining this morning at 1410 AM, 96.9 FM, KLEM.

0: 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We have an 80% chance of rain today, 77 for the high, winds 10 to 15. 60% chance of rain tonight, cloudy, 65 for the low. 50% chance of rain tomorrow, cloudy, 77 for the high. 72 degrees, raining this morning at 1410 AM, 96.9 FM, KLEM.
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1: News. I'm Chris DeMeo. White House Press Secretary Karoline Leavitt announces she's stepping down. President Trump reacting on Truth Social.
2: President Trump announcing one of my most trusted aides, Karoline Leavitt, will be departing her role at the end of the month so she can spend more time with her beautiful young children and family. A decision I totally understand and respect.
1: Fox's Jackie Heinrich at the White House. One teenager injured and another in custody after a shooting at a high school in Warner Robins, Georgia.
3: There was a group of students inside the bathroom and a verbal altercation took place between two of the students. That verbal altercation quickly escalated into a physical altercation.
1: Houston County Sheriff Matt Moulton, the suspect caught an hour later. One winning ticket sold in Illinois in last night's Powerball drawing, that ticket worth a staggering $1 billion. 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
4: 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Cloudy, light rain, 72 degrees. We have an 80% chance of rain today, 77 for the high, winds 10 to 15. 60% chance of rain tonight, cloudy, 65 for the low. 50% chance of rain tomorrow, cloudy, 77 for the high. 72 degrees, raining this morning at 1410 AM 96.9 FM KLEM.

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We have an 80% chance of rain today, 77 for the high, winds 10 to 15. 60% chance of rain tonight, cloudy, 65 for the low. 50% chance of rain tomorrow, cloudy, 77 for the high. 72 degrees, raining this morning at 1410 AM, 96.9 FM, KLEM.

82 degrees. We have an 80% chance of rain today. 77 for the high. Winds 10 to 15. 60% chance of rain tonight. Cloudy. 65 for the low. 50% chance of rain tomorrow. Cloudy. 77 for the high. 72 degrees. Raining this morning at 1410 AM 96.9 FM. 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

80% chance of rain today, 77 for the high, winds 10 to 15. 60% chance of rain tonight, cloudy, 65 for the low. 50% chance of rain tomorrow, cloudy, 77 for the high. 72 degrees, raining this morning at 1410 AM, 96.9 FM, KLEM.

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1: Fox News, I'm CJ Papa. White House Press Secretary Karoline Leavitt turns 29 later this month, and at the end of August, she's leaving the Trump administration.
2: She says being a mother and welcoming a new baby while working in one of the most demanding jobs in the world has been the most rewarding yet challenging season of my life, to say the least. I have felt in my heart that I cannot be the best mom my two young children deserve while devoting the constant time, energy, and attention required of the White House Press Secretary.
1: Fox's Madeline Rivera reporting. President Trump says he understands and respects her decision, adding Leavitt will be one of his top outside advisors. Bracing for a potential major storm in Hawaii that's churning southeast of the islands, it's forecast to become a tropical storm later today. And frantically searching for life in the rubble in Colombia following Monday's earthquake, at least 265 people have died. 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
3: AM, 96.9 FM, KLEM, cloudy light rain, 72 degrees. We have an 80% chance of rain today, 77 for the high, winds 10 to 15. 60% chance of rain tonight, cloudy, 65 for the low. 50% chance of rain tomorrow, cloudy, 77 for the high. 72 degrees, raining this morning at 1410 AM, 96.9 FM, KLEM.

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We have an 80% chance of rain today, 77 for the high, winds 10 to 15. 60% chance of rain tonight, cloudy, 65 for the low. 50% chance of rain tomorrow, cloudy, 77 for the high. 72 degrees, raining this morning at 1410 AM, 96.9 FM, KLEM.

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1: The Strait of Hormuz remains blocked.
2: I'm Dave Anthony, Fox News. That is what Iran insists.
3: And will not be reopened until Iran's conditions are accepted.
2: And Fox's Trey Yingston, Tel Aviv.
3: Iran's foreign minister also says the U.S. has long miscalculated due to intelligence failures. Case in point, the war on Iran. Now an even bigger miscalculation on the Strait of Hormuz. This came after President Trump posted yesterday on Truth Social, saying in part the USA has total control over the Strait of Hormuz. Our naval blockade is being called by everyone a wall of steel, and there is nothing Iran can do about it. Still less than 10% of the average number of pre-war vessels are passing through the strait.
2: Oil prices are down more than 2%, but at the gas pump, a 4-cent jump up today. AAA's national average for regular, $4.07 a gallon. That's never been this high in August. His injuries are not life-threatening. That's what police are saying about a ninth grader hospitalized in Georgia after being shot at Warner Robins High School.
4: There was a group of students inside the bathroom and a verbal altercation took place between two of the students.
2: Houston County Sheriff Matt Moulton says that quickly escalated into gunfire, and the alleged shooter, also a ninth grader, fled the school but was found and arrested an hour later. Two U.S. soldiers are dead near Fort Hood in Texas after the Apache Army helicopter they were in crashed during a training flight. No word yet on the cause. A tropical storm has just formed in the Pacific, but Hernan is not considered a threat to land. Another storm system is headed toward Hawaii.
5: People are preparing for what could be another, perhaps, landfall, whether tropical storm or hurricane.
2: Fox Weather meteorologist Craig Herrera says that system could become a tropical storm today and hit the Hawaiian Islands this weekend. Someone got lucky last night in Illinois. They hit the jackpot, just over $1 billion, the 8th largest Powerball lottery prize ever. Buying the winning ticket at a gas station in Quincy. If they take the cash option, $450 million. 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
8: 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The four best teams in the Big 3 battle it out for a spot in the championship. 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
1: Yay!
2: Change is coming to the White House. Press Secretary Karoline Leavitt is leaving at the end of this month.
3: In a social media post, Leavitt says since returning to the White House following the birth of her second child in May, she has felt she cannot be the best mom her two young children deserve while devoting the constant time, energy, and attention required of the White House press secretary. President Trump says Leavitt will be one of his top outside advisors and an influential voice within the Republican Party at the White House. Jared Halpern, Fox News.
2: In the president's Truth Social post about Leavitt, he also wrote they're working to defy history with Republican midterm election wins. But as Democrats try to take back control of Congress, a new Fox News poll gives them a slight lead in Maine, trying to flip one of the four Senate seats they'd need to win the majority.
4: This poll shows longtime Republican Senator Susan Collins trailing Democrat Troy Jackson 48-46%. It reverses the lead of 50-47% that Collins had on former Democratic nominee Graham Platner.
2: Fox's Grinnell Scott. Platner dropped out of the race amid sexual misconduct allegations. Another inflation update is coming this morning. Wholesale prices for July, the day after the report showed that consumer prices rose only slightly last month from June, and the annual inflation rate dropped slightly. On Wall Street, stock futures are rising the day after the Nasdaq gained 143 points, but the Dow went down 21. In baseball, the team with the best record in the majors keeps winning.
5: In the air to left, caught by DeLuca, and the Rays sweep the A's, and officially now, it's the greatest road trip in franchise history.
2: The final out on Rays.TV and Tampa Bay's 8-4 victory, the Rays' ninth straight win, all of them on a West Coast road trip. The Red Sox, who recently had a 9-game win streak, lost their fifth in a row. Toronto beat Boston 6-4. Seattle has lost six straight. The New York Yankees beat the Mariners 10-5. I'm Dave Anthony. This is Fox News.
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7: Cloudy today, 80% chance of showers or thunder showers, a high of 77. 60% chance of showers tonight, cloudy, 65 for the low. 50% chance of rain tomorrow, cloudy, a high of 77. 50% chance of rain Friday night, and a 50% chance of rain on Saturday. 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Right now it's raining, 72 degrees after a high yesterday of 87.
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1: Nearly 30,000 pounds of raw beef is being recalled after officials realized it entered the U.S. without being inspected. Yeah, we got issues with lettuce, jalapenos, and beef. Man, you know it's bad when the healthiest thing on the Taco Bell menu is Mountain Dew. Well, this is going viral. A circular house in California that rotates 360 degrees is on sale for $3 million.
2: Ooh.
1: 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Chick-fil-A just announced their new fall menu. Yeah, fall chicken. So, turkey?
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2: Alabama.
1: The Environmental Protection Agency's new renewable fuel standard volumes are giving the biodiesel industry a significant boost. The agency raised biomass-based diesel obligations to levels the industry says more accurately reflect production capacity. Paul Winters, Clean Fuels Alliance Director of Public Affairs, said the higher volumes are already creating stronger demand throughout the agricultural economy.
4: So the volume that everyone agreed on was 5.25 billion gallons. That's the production volume that everyone settled on. Some people were higher, some people were lower, but we all sort of agreed on 5.25 as the minimum volume that could be produced. For the 2025 RFS volumes, EPA had set 3.35 billion gallons as the volume. And that had a pretty devastating effect on our industry, combined with uncertainty over tax credits. Essentially, a lot of small producers were forced to idle production.
1: The new rule raises biomass-based diesel volumes to about 5.4 billion gallons. Winters said the impact is already being felt across the industry.
4: We saw some idled plants come back into production. We saw other small producers just ramping up to the highest volume they could manage and run at full out. They've been doing so for several months now. So overall, the biodiesel industry is operating at more 86% of the capacity that is estimated to be operable.
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0: 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There's a Lamar's Community Coffee this morning, along with a grand reopen ribbon cutting. That's at Bling and Fashion, 17 Central Avenue Northwest. That's this morning, 9:30 till 10:30 AM. Community Coffee and grand reopening ribbon cutting of Bling and Fashions, 17 Central Avenue Northwest.
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3: Cloudy today, 80% chance of showers or thunder showers, a high of 77. 60% chance of showers tonight, cloudy, 65 for the low. 50% chance of rain tomorrow, cloudy, a high of 77. 50% chance of rain Friday night and a 50% chance of rain on Saturday. 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Right now it's raining, 72 degrees after a high yesterday of 87.

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0: It's August 13th, and this is your Fox Daily Snapshot. Today is International Left-Handers Day. It's been celebrated since 1976, but only 10% of the population is left-handed. Various items made especially for those who are left-handed can cost more than their right-handed counterparts. Scissors, knives, and even school desks can see a markup of almost 75% more. On this day, South Park debuts on Comedy Central in 1997. The animated series, created by Trey Parker and Matt Stone, follows the lives and adventures of four boys. Eric Cartman.
1: I'm sailing away.
0: Kenny McCormick, Kyle Pavlovsky, and Stan Marsh, in a fictional town called South Park, Colorado. Born on this day in 1926, Fidel Castro, the dictator, ruled Cuba from 1959 to 2008. Famed sharpshooter Annie Oakley, born in 1860. I'm CJ Papa. That's your Fox Daily Snapshot.
2: 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On this date in history, August 13th, 1521, 505 years ago, Spanish conquistador Hernando Cortes captured what is now known as Mexico City from the Aztecs. 1914, 112 years ago, Carl Wickman began using his beat-up gray car, which no one would buy, to take miners from their homes to mines in Minnesota. His taxi service took off, and he was soon able to buy more cars to service his miners. The little business is now known as the Greyhound Bus Corporation. 1919, 107 years ago, the greatest racehorse of all time, Manowar, lost a race for the first and only time. He was upset by a horse named Upset. Manowar went on to win 1,300 races and father 379 race horses. 1961, 65 years ago, East German soldiers sealed the border between East and West Berlin to stop East Berlin citizens from using West Berlin as an escape route to flee communism. In the middle of the night, they tore up the streets and laid barbed wire and fences. 2 days later, they began pouring concrete to make the barrier that became known

0: known as the Berlin Wall. The wall stayed up for the next 28 years. 1973, 53 years ago, Lynyrd Skynyrd released their self-titled album featuring Gimme Three Steps, Simple Man, and Freebird. 1982, 44 years ago, the movie Fast Times at Ridgemont High was released. Sean Penn starred in that movie as Jeff Spicoli. 1995, 31 years ago, Yankees Hall of Famer Mickey Mantle died after a battle with liver cancer. He was 63. 1997, 29 years ago, Matt Stone and Trey Parker's South Park debuted. 2004, 22 years ago, Alien vs. Predator was released. 2008, 18 years ago, Michael Phelps became the most winning athlete of all time at the Olympics when he took home his 10th and 11th gold medals at the Beijing Olympics. He went 8 for 8 and broke almost every swimming-related medal record in the book. By the time he retired, he had earned 23 gold medals. 2010, 16 years ago, the first Expendables movie was released. It starred Sylvester Stallone, Dolph Lundgren, Jet Li, Terry Crews, Jason Statham, and Stone Cold Steve Austin. 2016, 10 years ago, Star Wars legend Kenny Baker died at age 81.
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4: Now, the KLEM weather forecast.
0: Cloudy today, 80% chance of showers or thundershowers, a high of 77. 60% chance of showers tonight, cloudy, 65 for the low. 50% chance of rain tomorrow, cloudy, a high of 77. 50% chance of rain Friday night, and a 50% chance of rain on Saturday. 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Worth the drive from anywhere. Right now it's raining, 72 degrees after a high yesterday of 87.

0: We're getting more details on President Trump's stealthy exit from the NATO summit in Turkey last month, switching planes.
1: U.S. fighter jets flanked the Air Force One jet between Turkey and the U.K. last month after President Trump secretly was moved to another aircraft. A senior administration official confirms the measures taken and also says the decoy plane carried Secretary of State Marco Rubio and Treasury Secretary Scott Bessent, along with White House staff and members of the press corps. While the cabinet secretaries were told President Trump was not aboard the aircraft, other passengers, including journalists, were not. The extraordinary security measures were taken amid an assassination threat from Iran. At the White House, Jared Halpern, Fox News.
0: Speaking of departures, Caroline Leavitt is on her way out as press secretary at the White House, where Fox's Peter Ducey reports.
2: Caroline Leavitt is saying goodbye. With this, I have felt in my heart that I cannot be the best mom my two young children deserve while devoting the constant time, energy, and attention required of the White House press secretary. And that is why I have ultimately made the bittersweet decision to depart the White House and embark on a new chapter in my life. The president says Caroline will now be one of my top outside advisors and an influential voice within the Republican Party as we work to defy history and conclusively win the midterm elections.
0: Related to that, a new Fox News poll gives Democrat Troy Jackson a 2-point lead over Republican Senator Susan Collins in Maine. Another inflation update is coming this hour at the wholesale level, the day after a report showed only a slight rise in consumer prices last month. On Wall Street, ahead of today's report, stock futures are rising. Someone in Illinois turned a $2 investment into a $1.04 billion jackpot, hitting the Powerball, buying the winning ticket at a gas station in Quincy. I'm Dave Anthony.
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6: Cloudy today, 80% chance of showers or thunder showers, a high of 77. 60% chance of showers tonight, cloudy, 65 for the low. 50% chance of rain tomorrow, cloudy, a high of 77. 50% chance of rain Friday night, and a 50% chance of rain on Saturday. 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Right now it's raining, 72 degrees after a high yesterday of 87.
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0: 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There's a Lamar's Community Coffee this morning, along with a grand reopen ribbon cutting. That's at Bling and Fashion, 17 Central Avenue Northwest. That's this morning, 9:30 till 10:30 AM. Community Coffee and grand reopening ribbon cutting of Bling and Fashions, 17 Central Avenue Northwest.
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0: Is it too early for fall? We don't think so. Autumn drinks are back at Habituate Coffee House and Bakery, including our Harvest Pumpkin Latte, made with homemade pumpkin sauce and a sliver of Blue Bunny Vanilla Bean ice cream for an extra creamy finish. 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

with this KLEM Sports Update for this Thursday, August 13th. I'm KLEM Sports Director Daniel Versteeg. Well, for just the third time in the history of Major League Baseball, tonight a Major League Baseball regular season contest will be played within the borders of the great state of Iowa as the Minnesota Twins and Philadelphia Phillies are set to play the third ever Field of Dreams game in Dyersville, Iowa, just inside of the movie site at the farmland in Dyersville. And for the second time ever, a native Iowan will be part of the umpiring crew for the game, and it is a local boy done good. Marcus resident Bruce Dreckman, it was announced yesterday, will be umpiring tonight's Field of Dreams game in Dyersville between the Twins and the Phillies. We've highlighted Dreckman a number of times on our airwaves, but in case you didn't know, Dreckman lives in Marcus, and he's part of the Marcus community in a big way when he's not umpiring the best level of baseball that the world knows. Dreckman has been a Major League umpire since his start in 1996 when he was initially called up to umpire National League contests. He then worked both the American and National League for the first time beginning in 2002. Dreckman doesn't just umpire regular season games and calls it good. He has been a part of four National League Divisional Series, two National League Championship Series, and two All-Star Games, most recently umpiring the All-Star Game in Texas in 2024. We mentioned Dreckman is just the second Iowan to umpire a game in the state of Iowa. He joins Pat Hoberg as the only two Iowa natives to umpire that game. Hoberg was calling the balls and strikes in 2021 in the first Field of Dreams game as the home plate umpire. The 2026 Field of Dreams game version comes 4 years after the previous edition in 2022, with a new permanent facility set to make its MLB debut tonight. And again, it will feature Marcus native Bruce Dreckman as he is set to umpire the 2026 Field of Dreams game. If you'd like to catch Bruce in action tonight, first pitch of the game is at 6:30 local time. It's being broadcast by Netflix, meaning you do have to have a Netflix subscription for it. And it again pits the Minnesota Twins and the Philadelphia Phillies in the first of a three-game series between those two teams. Congratulations to Marcus native Bruce Dreckman on this great honor that he gets to umpire a Major League Baseball game within his home state. Certainly something that not everybody can do, especially coming from a state like Iowa, but he will get to umpire tonight's Field of Dreams game in Dyersville. We hope to have more with Bruce Dreckman in the coming days to hopefully get a recap of that great opportunity that he is set to have tonight. So be sure you're keeping tuned right here to KLEM Radio, and we'll pass along any information about that once it becomes available. Well, moving back now to the high school sports scene, we finally have something to tell you about on the KLEM sports schedule today as the fall sports season for the listening area, the immediate listening area, officially begins today. The Missouri River Activities Conference Boys Golf fall season begins today with the first day of competition. Practice began on Monday, and competition is set to begin today, meaning Lamar's Community Boys Golf is set to begin their season. The Bulldogs are heading to Sioux City today. They are set to compete in a triangular against the likes of Sioux City East and Council Bluffs Abe Lincoln. Best of luck to the Bulldogs as they begin another new year in the Missouri River Activities Conference. Always a good league. Bulldogs always put together a good product, and we'll see what they do in this triangular to start the year today in Sioux City. Other MRAC Triangulars, Sergeant Bluff Luton and Bishop Heelan, are set to go to the newest full-time member of the MRAC, the Lewis Central Titans down in Council Bluffs. Also in Council Bluffs today, Thomas Jefferson is welcoming in Sioux City North and Sioux City West for an MRAC Triangular. We'll have results of many of those meets for you on our website later on today at KLEM1410.com. Under the sports tab at the top of the homepage, in the drop-down menu, click on sports scores and results to check that out. You can also follow us on Twitter. We'll have up-to-date sports news and notes there. You can check that out by following us at KLEM Sports on Twitter. Well, this

0: 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I'm Sports Director Daniel Versteg.
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3: This is Sports on Radio Iowa. I'm Todd Kim. Northern Iowa football coach Todd Stepsis says he has a better grasp of his roster heading into his second season of a rebuild. The Panthers were 3-9 in his first season as head coach.
4: I spent less time getting to know our team and more time just trying to like, hey, let's get the football stuff taken care of. Where now it feels like I know the team pretty well. You know, I know what they do and their skill sets, but more importantly, who they are, what they're going through. And then again, like, who are the true leaders, you know? And a lot of people get that confused with a popularity contest, which I think I did a year ago.
3: They opened September 5th with a visit to Eastern Washington. Iowa State tight end Tyler Fortenberry says run blocking has been his focus during the early stages of fall camp. Fortenberry transferred to ISU after recording 32 catches last season at Arkansas State.
5: I think here more than Arkansas State, we're going to run the ball more. So I think me just getting better in the run game would be good for me. And through fall camp, like obviously I've got to focus on things like pad level and just violence in general. So I think getting better at that would help me a lot in the system.
3: The Cyclones open at home September 5th against Southeast Missouri. Major League Baseball returns to the Field of Dreams movie site in Dyersville tonight when the Minnesota Twins take on the Philadelphia Phillies at the new permanent stadium. It'll be televised by Netflix. Gabe Spitzer is vice president of sports for Netflix.
6: Field of Dreams game represents the best of sports. It highlights baseball in its purest form. It showcases the love of the game. It's a communal experience. It's nostalgia.
3: He says Friday has been reserved on the schedule for a makeup game in the event of bad weather.
6: So I've learned a lot more about Iowa weather as I'm checking that out, because obviously we want to make sure we get this game in.
3: A group of Northeast Iowans who live near the movie site have been hired for the tarp crew, and Sheldon Hottenshield made a last lap pass to win the qualifying feature on the opening night of the Knoxville Nationals. This is Radio Iowa.
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1: KLEM News Time is 7:33. It's cloudy this morning. Our temperature is at 72 degrees. We did have rain overnight. We're looking for cloudy conditions, showers possible, 75 for the high, 80% chance of more rain. Tonight, 60% chance of rain, cloudy, 66 for the low. 60% chance of rain tomorrow, cloudy, a high of 76. Friday night, 50% chance of rain. Saturday, 50% chance of rain. Sunday, partly sunny and 77. Monday, sunny, 74. 87 yesterday's high. 72 now, partly cloudy at KLEM. 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
4: I'm Sean Power reporting. The Plymouth County Historical Museum has announced that they will host author Jeff Harstad for a special program and book signing event scheduled for next month. Harstad will discuss his book, Mirage in the Sand, and will be available to sign copies for attendees following his talk, with copies available for purchase at the event. Harstad is a U.S. Army combat veteran, former law enforcement officer, and author from Sioux City, Iowa. According to the museum, he enlisted the day after 9/11 and served as an infantryman with the 3rd Infantry Division during the early years of the Global War on Terror, eventually rising to the rank of sergeant. Told through memory, letters, and reflection, Mirage in the Sand explores what it meant to grow up inside of a war that few understood and many would never see. The book is described as not a tale of distant legends or polished narratives, but of real soldiers navigating heroism, dysfunction, loyalty, loss, and the quiet moments in between. In a press release, Museum Administrator Jennifer Skolton says author events like this one bring our museum's mission to life, connecting people with the stories and history that shape our region. The event will take place in the 4th-floor study hall of the museum on Saturday, September 12th at 2 p.m. The city of Remsen recently unearthed and opened a 50-year-old time capsule that was left in honor of America's 200th anniversary. Remsen City Administrator Rachel Keffler explained to KLEM what the residents of 1976 Remsen left for today's community.
5: It was full of a variety of different minutes from our various organizations that were active in the time. Our Christian Mothers organization, our Foresters, the different city council meeting minutes, a cookbook from then, yearbooks from the high school that year. We have some essays that I'm not sure how old the kids were that when they did it, but it was, they did like an essay on the oldest person in their family, so kind of their heritage. We had our police logs from 1976 in there. So it's funny to see, you know, the activity that was going on in town that was problematic then versus what's problematic now, kind of things like that. Some patches from the centennial, some police badges, just a variety of different things.
4: The capsule was buried underneath a flagpole at Remsen's Old City Hall on July 4th of 1976, intended to be opened 50 years later on July 4th of 2026 during the 250th anniversary of the United States. Now, the city is intending to rebury the capsule for the next 50 years. And Keffler says they're open to suggestions as to what will be inside the capsule.
5: We want to do like a picture of what the community of Remsen is right now for, like, you know, in 50 years so that they can go and look back. So we recently sent an email out to through our chamber asking businesses if they would like to participate. But we want to do like their menu, a weekly ad, so that in 50 years they can look back and be like, oh, you know, a cheeseburger was X amount of dollars. Right now it's this much. It's like pictures of the businesses or establishments kind of showing what Remsen looks like in 2026 versus what it's going to look like in 50 years. So they can look back and actually see it that way.
4: Keffler says the capsule will help create a connection between Remsen residents now and into the future.
5: I just think that Remsen is a legacy community, you know, where a lot of the residents now are here because their grandparents were here or their great-grandparents, and we still have a lot of those like original families residing. And I think that we're starting to see a lot more of young families that had moved away for their education, and you know, but now they're starting their families and they're coming back here. And there's a reason that they come back here. Their roots are strong, and the sense of community and what the community of Remsen stands for is important to them and their values. So I think it's important to keep passing that on year after year, and then to show our youth or, you know, the people that, you know, come back and to open this in 50 years, like, this is part of your legacy. This is where you came from.

0: from. This is, you know, kind of the foundation of what your values are built on and the community that kind of helps shape the person that you are.
1: The capsule is scheduled to be open again in 2076, 300 years after the founding of the United States and a century after the capsule itself was initially buried. And that's a look at your local news. I'm Sean Power.
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3: This is Radio Iowa. I'm Matt Kelly. The National Weather Service issued a tornado warning this morning for Crawford and Carroll counties in west central Iowa. There are no reports of any damages yet. Cities that were in the threat area include Charter Oak, Denison, and Deloitte. More than 30 counties in central Iowa are under a flood watch, as forecasters say potentially heavy showers are possible throughout the day. Last night's city council meeting in the northwest Iowa town of Salix was postponed due to safety concerns after death threats on social media. Mayor Kevin Nelson says the community remains divided over a potential data center, but he adds this shouldn't happen.
4: Be civil towards each other and not break the law and threaten public officials. It seems like such a very basic thing to have to say. I shouldn't even have to say it, but now that's where we're at.
3: The city council was expected to vote on a one-year moratorium on data centers. Nelson says the Woodbury County Sheriff's Department is investigating the threats. 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
3: Iowa Libertarians have picked replacements for two candidates district court judges ruled didn't qualify for the November ballot. Party officials say they'll submit paperwork next week to list Des Moines attorney Jacob Hurd as their candidate in Iowa's 3rd congressional district and Charles Aldrich of Clarion as the running mate for Nicholas Gluba. Iowa Libertarian Party Chair Stephanie Berlin says Gluba collected 8,000 petition signatures to run for governor.
7: It's a huge miscarriage of justice to disenfranchise that many Iowans. In order to run as a gubernatorial candidate, we must have a lieutenant governor candidate. So this will hopefully close that gap.
3: A state panel and a district court judge found the party's previous nominee for lieutenant governor didn't provide an affidavit of candidacy. Iowa native Matt Whitaker, the U.S. ambassador to NATO, says he's pushing the U.S. military and the defense industry to do as much as possible quickly with cutting-edge technology.
8: One of the things that I keep explaining to our friends in the military is it can't just be a dependence on exquisite items that are super expensive and they take forever to build. We have to get to a layer of good enough munitions that can do 80% of what we need.
3: Whitaker made his comments Wednesday during a forum in Des Moines, sponsored by the America First Policy Institute. The Iowa State Fair opens today, and fairgoers who visit the Varied Industries building will find hundreds of vendors. Lisa Schiller at the Better Business Bureau says it's important to know exactly who you're buying from before making a big purchase, especially if the vendor is from out of state.
9: You want to know, first of all, who you're dealing with. Who is the company? Where are they located? Have their contact information. Have it written down, copy it in your phone, keep that so that if you have to reach out to the vendor, you know how to get a hold of that company.
3: Schiller encourages fairgoers to avoid impulse purchases and don't give in to pressure after a presentation. She also recommends getting refund and exchange policies in writing. You're listening to Radio Iowa.
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2: Cloudy this morning, 72 degrees. We received a half an inch of rain last night at the KLEM studios. More rain possible, 80% chance of rain, a high of 75 today, 60% chance tonight, 66 for the low, 60% chance of rain tomorrow. Friday should be 76 degrees, 50% chance Friday night, 50% chance on Saturday, Saturday's high 81. Sunday might turn off the rain, partly sunny and 77, Monday sunny 74, Tuesday 30% chance of rain 78, and then Wednesday cloudy and 76. 87 yesterday, right now 72 degrees. It's mostly cloudy at KLEM. 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
13: Well, corn is lower, soybeans and wheat are trading higher. This is Market Matters on the Iowa Agribusiness Radio Network, brought to you by the Iowa State Fair here in Des Moines. And from the State Fairgrounds, I'm Dustin Huffman. Well, front month corn futures are trading anywhere from 2 to 3 cents lower here on the overnight. Soybeans are fractionally to a penny higher. We'll take a look at those numbers coming up very soon. Yesterday, we saw September corn rise over 20 cents. November soybeans were up almost 15 cents. And Kansas City wheat was up almost 22 cents. Wednesday's rally was a confirmation of what traders expected from the USDA WASDE August data on wheat. Tighter supplies and production, the lowest since 1970. U.S. and world ending stocks for corn were mostly bullish, neutral for soybeans. Now to what everyone is talking about post-report, USDA's corn acreage estimate on Wednesday was the second largest jump from the June survey and the largest jump for soybean acreage. When combined, the corn and soybean acres total 183.5 million acres, up 3.2 million acres from the previous record. So where did they find the acres? A debate the market will likely continue to have for some time. And also today, we'll get the USDA weekly export sales report, and also we'll get the follow-up reports to the Wednesday's WASDE at 1 p.m., including updating wheat and feed grain databases. The Dow right now is trading up 126 points. European markets are trading higher. Asian markets are mixed. We'll look at the numbers next.
14: Looks like another perfect day to get out there and enjoy the summer.
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13: On the overnight, September corn down 2.5 at 454 and a half. December new crop down 2.5 at 478 and a quarter. September beans up 1.5 at 1166 and three quarters. November new crop up 1.5 at 1184 and three quarters. Soybean meal $1.90 higher at 310.40 per ton. Soy oil 11 cents lower, 69.05. Chicago wheat up 3 cents at 655 and three quarters. Kansas winter wheat 3.5 higher. That's at 724 and a quarter. Kansas spring wheat 21.5 cents higher at 682.5. Minneapolis spring wheat 3.5 higher at 676.5. Oats trading down a quarter cent. That's at 323 even. That's Market Matters on the Iowa Agribusiness Radio Network. I'm Dustin Huffman.
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15: 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Sing along with Hairball, The Nadas, Pet Rock, Not Quite Brothers, and Jammy Buffett. Catch country favorites like Jake Worthington, Eli Young Band, Eddie Montgomery, Jason Brown, and Colt Ford. 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
3: 1410 AM, 96.9 FM, KLEM, as we check in with Cent Credit Union on this Thursday morning. We're going to talk with Jeff Grossenheider. And Jeff, you're fairly new to Cent Credit Union. Have you been there a while?
4: Actually, I'm pretty new here. I started in January, so I'm just hitting that five-month mark.
3: Okay. And what's your main primary duties?
4: I am a loan officer here, so I take care of consumer lending. So I can help with auto loans, consumer loans, and personal loans.
3: Okay, yeah. So if you're in the market for that, check in with Jeff Grossenheider at Cent Credit Union. I got some great rates that'll work for you. And if you want to become a member of Cent Credit Union, there's some real advantages to belonging to Cent.
4: There are. There's a ton of them. We definitely take care of our members.
3: All right. And I know you're doing some facelifting there, too, getting some upgrades on your facilities. Is that right?
4: Yeah, we're redoing the whole branch here, outside and inside, giving a little facelift.
3: All right. So, yeah, come on by. We should be completed with that fairly soon. Looking forward to that new update at Cent Credit Union. And you're located on Lincoln Street, is that right?
4: We are, yes.
3: All right. So, come on by and check them out. And along with yourself, Jeff, does your brother work there too? Does Josh work there as well?
4: Yeah, Josh and I are both actually loan officers here for consumer lending. So, I mean, we kind of both were in the car industry before, and we were putting dreams in driveways, and now we're financing them.
3: Yeah, I know. I know. I worked with you before when you guys were in the car industry. So now with Cent Credit Union, it's a great move. So you guys have got great community ties. You've lived your whole life in this area, haven't you, Jeff?
4: We have. We've both been born and raised here and love it.
3: All right. So, yeah, come on by for any of financial needs you might have at Cent Credit Union here in Lamar's, and check in with Jeff Grossenheider, or you can talk to Josh, too. But Jeff's probably the better brother, I would say. So,
4: I mean, I'm biased.
3: Okay. All right. Cent Credit Union here in Lamar's. Check them out today. Thanks for the update, Jeff. We'll talk to you again soon.
4: Hey, thank you.
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13: It's August 13th, and this is your Fox Daily Snapshot. Today is International Left-Handers Day. It's been celebrated since 1976, but only 10% of the population is left-handed. Various items made especially for those who are left-handed can cost more than their right-handed counterparts. Scissors, knives, and even school desks can see a markup of almost 75% more. On this day, South Park debuts on Comedy Central in 1997. The animated series, created by Trey Parker and Matt Stone, follows the lives and adventures of four boys. Eric Cartman.
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13: Kenny McCormick, Kyle Pavlovsky, and Stan Marsh, in a fictional town called South Park, Colorado. Born on this day in 1926, Fidel Castro, the dictator, ruled Cuba from 1959 to 2008. Famed sharpshooter Annie Oakley, born in 1860. I'm CJ Papa. That's your Fox Daily Snapshot.
0: 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On this date in history, August 13th, 1521, 505 years ago, Spanish conquistador Hernando Cortes captured what is now known as Mexico City from the Aztecs. 1914, 112 years ago, Carl Wickman began using his beat-up gray car, which no one would buy, to take miners from their homes to mines in Minnesota. His taxi service took off, and he was soon able to buy more cars to service his miners. The little business is now known as the Greyhound Bus Corporation. 1919, 107 years ago, the greatest racehorse of all time, Manowar, lost a race for the first and only time. He was upset by a horse named Upset. Manowar went on to win 1,300 races and father 379 race horses. 1961, 65 years ago, East German soldiers sealed the border between East and West Berlin to stop East Berlin citizens from using West Berlin as an escape route to flee communism. In the middle of the night, they tore up the streets and laid barbed wire and fences. 2 days later, they began pouring concrete to make the barrier that became known as the Berlin Wall. The wall stayed up for the next 28 years. 1973, 53 years ago, Lynyrd Skynyrd released their self-titled album featuring Gimme Three Steps, Simple Man, and Freebird. 1982, 44 years ago, the movie Fast Times at Ridgemont High was released. Sean Penn starred in that movie as Jeff Spicoli. 1995, 31 years ago, Yankees Hall of Famer Mickey Mantle died after a battle with liver cancer. He was 63. 1997, 29 years ago, Matt Stone and Trey Parker's South Park debuted. 2004, 22 years ago, Alien vs. Predator was released. 2008, 18 years ago, Michael Phelps became the most winning athlete of all time at the Olympics when he took home his 10th and 11th gold medals at the Beijing Olympics. He went 8 for 8 and broke almost every swimming-related medal record in the book. By the time he retired, he had earned 23 gold medals.

0: 2010, 16 years ago, the first Expendables movie was released. It starred Sylvester Stallone, Dolph Lundgren, Jet Li, Terry Crews, Jason Statham, and Stone Cold Steve Austin. 2016, 10 years ago, Star Wars legend Kenny Baker died at age 81.
1: The tradition continues. 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

0: And three condemned killers scheduled to be put to death in three different states today.
1: Tennessee's planned execution of Anthony Darrell Hines comes 3 months after the attempted execution of another inmate was called off due to problems inserting the lethal injection IV. Hines was convicted of stabbing hotel worker Catherine Jean Jenkins to death in 1985. Alabama is set to execute Jeremy Williams for the 2021 murder of a 5-year-old girl. And Oklahoma plans to execute Carlos Cuesta Rodriguez for the 2003 murder of his girlfriend Olympia Fisher, who had been making plans to end their relationship. Tanya J. Powers, Fox News.
0: In addition to inflation, we got an unemployment update this morning. First-time jobless claims rose last week to 209,000. On Wall Street, stock futures are rising. I'm Dave Anthony.
2: Now, the KLEM weather forecast.
3: Cloudy today, 80% chance of showers or thunder showers, a high of 77. 60% chance of showers tonight, cloudy, 65 for the low. 50% chance of rain tomorrow, cloudy, a high of 77. 50% chance of rain Friday night, and a 50% chance of rain on Saturday.
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3: 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Cloudy this morning. Our temperature is at 72 degrees after a high yesterday of 87. 22 days until the Labor Day weekend, 28 days until the NFL season starts. 6 minutes after 8 is Thursday morning.
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3: 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Our citizens of the day today are Tom and Deanne Lehner. Tom and Deanne were chosen for the 4-H Hall of Fame and received their honor formally on the last Sunday of the Iowa State Fair. They get a pizza from Pease Pizza House in Lamar's, long stem rose from Lamar's Hy-Vee Floral Department and Car Wash from 12th Street Touchless or Highway 75 Touchless Auto Wash and Pet Wash. Tom and Deanne Lehner are KLEM Citizens of the Day.
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0: Here's the KLEM birthday show for August 13th. Luann Comas, Jody Weiler from Lamar's, 50 years old.

0: Happy anniversary to Dan and Julie Albert. Kyle and Cassidy Comas from Sioux City are 4 years old. Famous people born on August 13th. Actor Pat Harrington, who was Schneider on the original One Day at a Time, born in 1929, died in 2016. Hawaiian singer Don Ho, born in 1930, died in 2007. Fidel Castro, born in 1926, died in 2016. Musician Dan Fogelberg, born in 1951, died in 2007. Burt Lahr, who was the Cowardly Lion in Wizard of Oz, born in 1895, died in 1967. Alfred Hitchcock, born in 1899, died in 1980. The first African-American Surgeon General, Joycelyn Elders, is 93. Actor Kevin Teague is 82. He was Roy DeSoto on the 70s TV series Emergency. Danny Bonaducci, who was on the Partridge Family and later became a disc jockey, is 67. John Slattery from Mad Men is 64. He was also Howard Stark in the MCU. Country singer Andy Griggs is 53. Sebastian Stan, who was the Winter Soldier in the MCU, is 44. Former NBA All-Star DeMarcus Cousins is 36.
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4: When you are kind to other people, it spreads like mushrooms. Dr. Gary Probst here with thoughts about how you can have a big impact on others simply with a smile. Even if you have to force it, a smile for others increases their oxytocin level, and it does yours. It's rather like scratching your dog behind the ears. It makes you feel good, and your dog responds with love. You have to wonder how very positive and kind people like Mr. Rogers were able to keep their positivity going. Part of the reason is such people seek to impart encouragement and kindness every single day, and it ricochets back onto them. We all know that negativity grows like cancer, infecting others around us, bringing down their day and making them rethink happiness. It's much like the fungus field in the forest. You only see the mushroom of negativity, but it runs to the ground of the entire woods. Now imagine the same thing happening with positive action toward others. The human mind reacts to love, peace, and kindness with a rush of the good neurotransmitters that we have.

0: When you're angry, disgusted, or negative about others, you produce cortisol, known for making you anxious and also for belly fat. And who wants that? Think about what negative emotions in isolation can do to you. 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

0: 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That's this morning, 9:30 till 10:30 AM. 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
0: 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Cloudy today, 80% chance of showers or thunder showers, a high of 77. 60% chance of showers tonight, cloudy, 65 for the low. 50% chance of rain tomorrow, cloudy, a high of 77. 50% chance of rain Friday night, and a 50% chance of rain on Saturday. 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
1: 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It's 8:43 on this Thursday, the 13th of August. 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
1: 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Appreciate it.
4: 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Thank you, Dave.
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1: Jaden Daniels is now quarterback for the Washington Commanders. And somebody in Illinois won the Powerball jackpot last night, just over $1 billion. I'm Dave Anthony.
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3: Cloudy today, 80% chance of showers or thunder showers, a high of 77. 60% chance of showers tonight, cloudy, 65 for the low. 50% chance of rain tomorrow, cloudy, a high of 77. 50% chance of rain Friday night, and a 50% chance of rain on Saturday. 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

0: 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There's a Lamar's Community Coffee this morning, along with a grand reopen ribbon cutting. 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

0: 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Our citizens of the day today are Tom and Deanne Lehner. Tom and Deanne were chosen for the 4-H Hall of Fame and received their honor formally on the last Sunday of the Iowa State Fair. They get a pizza from Pease Pizza House in Lamar's, long stem rose from Lamar's Hy-Vee Floral Department and Car Wash from 12th Street Touchless or Highway 75 Touchless Auto Wash and Pet Wash. Tom and Deanne Lehner are KLEM Citizens of the Day.
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0: Cloudy today, 80% chance of showers or thunder showers, a high of 77. 60% chance of showers tonight, cloudy, 65 for the low. 50% chance of rain tomorrow, cloudy, a high of 77. 50% chance of rain Friday night, and a 50% chance of rain on Saturday. 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
1: Fox News, I'm CJ Papa. Key reading on inflation focused on prices. The wholesale level is out this morning.
2: The producer price index for July suggests inflation remained tame at the wholesale level. The PPI was flat after a decline in June, reflecting lower energy prices, though oil and gasoline prices were elevated in July.
1: Fox's Ginny Cassola. U.S. Ambassador Israel Mike Huckabee says the U.S. Embassy stepped in, rejecting claims the U.S. did nothing when a Palestinian family was harassed in a West Bank settlement. He called those responsible Israeli terrorists. The Fox weather forecast calls for clearing today in Des Moines for day one of the Iowa State Fair.
3: This year, we've got a brand new exhibit under the grandstand about America 250. So lots of things for you to see and do.
1: Jeremy Parsons, CEO of the fair. 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

0: you ready for an awesome day?
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1: We are coming to you live from Blingin' Fashions in downtown Lamar's. I'm here with owner Dana Wendt. Dana, 6 months.
2: 6 months.
1: And yes. Today is the day. We're going to have a ribbon cutting down here this morning.
2: Yeah.
1: And just tell us, what happened in the past 6 months?
2: Well, a city water main broke and flooded our basement. And so then we kind of had to fight the insurance and the other things. And then in the meantime, right when we were going to reopen in June, I got a call that they had a kidney for me. So because I was on the transplant list for 5 years, so I had to go and get my new kidney.
1: And so now the store is reopened. We're back open, the walls are full, the floor is full, there's racks everywhere. Mm-hmm. Tell us, what does this mean for you to be back in the community?
2: Oh my gosh, we are so excited. And I tell you what, we have been welcomed. Like, it's been amazing. It's been an amazing last 3 days. It's just been incredible. We couldn't be more happy.
1: You know, the one thing I think of now when I think of Blingin' Fashions is, with every storm, there's a rainbow. And what a great day to celebrate this. We had a little bit of rain this morning. It's going to clear up in time for that. And to see the rainbow of having Blingin' Fashions back in our downtown, thank you from the community for continuing to bring your store to us. It is definitely something that is very needed in our downtown Lamar's. And we look forward to speaking with you here in a little bit more, okay?
2: Thank you.
1: Thank you.
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3: It has Democrats even more upset tonight.

0: 76 tomorrow night, 50% chance with a low down to 66 degrees. There is still some more rain chances as we continue on into the weekend, and we'll tell you all about that coming up later on. Yesterday's high temperature in the Lars reached 87. The low got down to 75. And overnight into this morning at the KLAM radio studios, we received 0.6 inches of rain. 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
5: I'm Sean Power reporting. The Plymouth County Historical Museum has announced that they will host author Jeff Harstad for a special program and book signing event scheduled for next month. Harstad will discuss his book, Mirage in the Sand, and will be available to sign copies for attendees following his talk, with copies available for purchase at the event. Harstad is a U.S. Army combat veteran, former law enforcement officer, and author from Sioux City, Iowa. According to the museum, he enlisted the day after 9/11 and served as an infantryman with the 3rd Infantry Division during the early years of the Global War on Terror, eventually rising to the rank of sergeant. Told through memory, letters, and reflection, Mirage in the Sand explores what it meant to grow up inside of a war that few understood and many would never see. The book is described as not a tale of distant legends or polished narratives, but of real soldiers navigating heroism, dysfunction, loyalty, loss, and the quiet moments in between. In a press release, Museum Administrator Jennifer Skolton says author events like this one bring our museum's mission to life, connecting people with the stories and history that shape our region. The event will take place in the 4th floor study hall of the museum on Saturday, September 12th at 2 p.m. The city of Remsen recently unearthed and opened a 50-year-old time capsule that was left in honor of America's 200th anniversary. Remsen City Administrator Rachel Keffler explained to KLEM what the residents of 1976 Remsen left for today's community.
6: It was full of a variety of different minutes from our various organizations that were active in the time. Our Christian Mothers organization, our Foresters, the different city council meeting minutes, a cookbook from then, yearbooks from the high school that year. We have some essays that I'm not sure how old the kids were that when they did it, but it was, they did like an essay on the oldest person in their family, so kind of their heritage. We had our police logs from 1976 in there. So it's funny to see, you know, the activity that was going on in town that was problematic then versus what's problematic now, kind of things like that. Some patches from the centennial, some police badges, just a variety of different things.
5: The capsule was buried underneath a flagpole at Remsen's Old City Hall on July 4th of 1976, intended to be opened 50 years later on July 4th of 2026 during the 250th anniversary of the United States. Now, the city is intending to rebury the capsule for the next 50 years. And Keffler says they're open to suggestions as to what will be inside the capsule.
6: We want to do like a picture of what the community of Remsen is right now for, like, you know, in 50 years so that they can go and look back. So we recently sent an email out to through our chamber asking businesses if they would like to participate. But we want to do like their menu, a weekly ad, so that in 50 years they can look back and be like, oh, you know, a cheeseburger was X amount of dollars. Well, right now it's this much. It's like pictures of the businesses or establishments kind of showing what Remsen looks like in 2026 versus what it's going to look like in 50 years. So they can look back and actually see it that way.
5: Keffler says the capsule will help create a connection between Remsen residents now and into the future.
6: I just think that Remsen is a legacy community, you know, where a lot of the residents now are here because their grandparents were here or their great-grandparents, and we still have a lot of those like original families residing. And I think that we're starting to see a lot more of young families that have moved away for their education, and, you know, but now they're starting their families.

0: and they're coming back here. And there's a reason that they come back here. Their roots are strong, and the sense of community and what the community of Remsen stands for is important to them and their values. So I think it's important to keep passing that on year after year, and then to show our youth, or, you know, the people that, you know, come back and to open this in 50 years, like, this is part of your legacy. This is where you came from. This is, you know, kind of the foundation of what your values are built on, and the community that kind of helps shape the person that you are.
1: The capsule is scheduled to be open again in 2076, 300 years after the founding of the United States, and a century after the capsule itself was initially buried. And that's a look at your local news. I'm Sean Power.
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4: As a former physical education teacher and athletic coach, my knees took a lot of beating. 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And the rehab team were very helpful in getting me to the point where I'm at today.
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5: On the obituary report, Gladys Means, 94, of Sergeant Bluff, Iowa, formerly of Marcus, Iowa, passed away on Friday, July 24th at Floyd Senior Living in Sergeant Bluff, Iowa. The memorial service will be held on Saturday, August 22nd at 1:30 p.m. at Peace Lutheran Church in Marcus. Visitation with family present will be from 12:30 till 1:15 at the church. Services have been entrusted to the Fish Funeral Home and Monument in Marcus. That's services for Gladys Means, 94, of Sergeant Bluff, Iowa, formerly of Marcus. You can find obituary information on our website at KLEM1410.com.
6: This is Radio Iowa. I'm Matt Kelly. The National Weather Service issued a tornado warning this morning for Crawford and Carroll counties in west central Iowa. There are no reports of any damages yet. Cities that were in the threat area include Charter Oak, Denison, and Deloitte. More than 30 counties in central Iowa are under a flood watch, as forecasters say potentially heavy showers are possible throughout the day. Last night's city council meeting in the northwest Iowa town of Salix was postponed due to safety concerns after death threats on social media. Mayor Kevin Nelson says the community remains divided over a potential data center, but he adds this shouldn't happen.
7: Be civil towards each other and not break the law and threaten public officials. It seems like such a very basic thing to have to say. I shouldn't even have to say it, but now that's where we're at.
6: The city council was expected to vote on a one-year moratorium on data centers. Nelson says the Woodbury County Sheriff's Department is investigating the threats. 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
6: Iowa Libertarians have picked replacements for two candidates district court judges ruled didn't qualify for the November ballot. Party officials say they'll submit paperwork next week to list Des Moines attorney Jacob Hurd as their candidate in Iowa's 3rd congressional district and Charles Aldrich of Clarion as the running mate for Nicholas Gluba. Iowa Libertarian Party Chair Stephanie Berlin says Gluba collected 8,000 petition signatures to run for governor.
10: It's a huge miscarriage of justice to disenfranchise that many Iowans. In order to run as a gubernatorial candidate, we must have a lieutenant governor candidate. So this will hopefully close that gap.
6: A state panel and a district court judge found the party's previous nominee for lieutenant governor didn't provide an affidavit of candidacy. Iowa native Matt Whitaker, the U.S. ambassador to NATO, says he's pushing the U.S. military and the defense industry.

0: industry to do as much as possible quickly with cutting-edge technology.
1: One of the things that I keep explaining to our friends in the military is it can't just be a dependence on exquisite items that are super expensive and they take forever to build. We have to get to a layer of good enough munitions that can do 80% of what we need.
0: Whitaker made his comments Wednesday during a forum in Des Moines, sponsored by the America First Policy Institute. The Iowa State Fair opens today, and fairgoers who visit the Varied Industries building will find hundreds of vendors. Lisa Schiller at the Better Business Bureau says it's important to know exactly who you're buying from before making a big purchase, especially if the vendor is from out of state.
2: You want to know, first of all, who you're dealing with. Who is the company? Where are they located? Have their contact information. Have it written down, copy it in your phone, keep that so that if you have to reach out to the vendor, you know how to get a hold of that company.
0: Schiller encourages fairgoers to avoid impulse purchases and don't give in to pressure after a presentation. She also recommends getting refund and exchange policies in writing. You're listening to Radio Iowa.
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5: 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Reverend Janice Christensen, pastor of Presbyterian United Church of Christ, is retiring on August 31st. Everyone's invited to join a celebration for Pastor Jan on Sunday, August 30th. Worship will be at 10 a.m. with the celebration brunch to follow at 11 a.m. You're asked to RSVP to the church office. The number to call is 712-546-6624.
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8: It's time now to take a look at the weather forecast for Lamar's on this Thursday. Currently, over the 10 o'clock hour, our temperature in Lamar's sits at 73 degrees with an easterly wind at 10 miles an hour, and we're not going to get much warmer than that throughout the daytime. Our high is set to reach 75 with a 40% chance of rain. Tonight, a 60% chance of rain is possible with a low down to 66. Then for tomorrow, 60% chance of rain as well throughout the day with a high of 76. And for tomorrow night, 50% chance of rain and a low down to 66 degrees. Looking ahead to

0: Saturday, we have a 50% chance of rain all throughout the day with a high of 81. Sunday, partly sunny skies, high temperature of 77. Monday, mostly sunny and a high of 74. Then Tuesday, 30% chance of rain showers, high of 78. And for Wednesday, mostly cloudy and a high temperature set to reach 76 degrees. And that's a look at your upcoming weather forecast here on KLEM. To stay up to date with the weather, log on to KLEM1410.com.
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3: Coming to you live from the ribbon cutting here at Bling and Fashions, and I am with the owner, Dana Wendt. Dana, you kind of mentioned in the previous break about your surgery. I kind of want to touch base on that and have you share a little bit of that story with our listeners out there.
4: Okay. Well, like I said, I'd been on the list for 5 years, and it's a funny story, actually, because Carla happened to be here, and we went out to see her new truck. And while we were out there, I had 4 missed calls from Mayo. Tim had a missed call, and my phone is ringing nonstop because Kristen was on the other line saying, "Mom, answer your phone. Mayo has a kidney." And so I'm like, "Oh my gosh." And so we hung up and Mayo called. And so it was like a crazy time, because then I'm like, then I panicked and started to cry, because I'm like, am I ready? Yes, I'm ready.
3: Absolutely. And you know, the entire community followed the story from the start to you coming home, and now even adding to it today with the ribbon cutting. And tell us a little bit about the support that you received while you were there.
4: Oh, the support is amazing. We had so many people reaching out from here in Lamar's. The community is fabulous. I mean, we couldn't ask for a better community than Lamar's.
3: And, you know, as part of the community and as part of a chamber ambassador and for KLEM, we're happy to have you back. It's great to walk in and see your smiling face, to see the energy that you bring to this store each and every day. And I can't wait to see everybody standing at the counter later with and you loading their bags and telling them how thankful you are for each and every one of them.
4: And I am so thankful from the bottom of my heart. I cannot express that enough, how warming everyone has been, and the support is just, it does not go unnoticed. It's been amazing.
3: And this has been another live break coming to you from Bling and Fashions for the grand reopening of Bling and Fashions after 6 long months of waiting. Make sure you stop down today. They'll be open all day with fruits and looks like some pastries and things like that are available. And just stop by, even if it's just to say hello and welcome Dana back. Bye-bye.
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0: News. I'm Gian Gelosi. A standoff continues in the Strait of Hormuz with Iran saying no vessel gets through without their permission.
1: This came after President Trump posted yesterday on Truth Social saying in part the USA has total control over the Strait of Hormuz. Our naval blockade is being called by everyone a wall of steel.
0: That's Fox's Trey Yang's new Fox News polling shows Democrats have a good chance of flipping a Senate seat in Maine with Democrat Troy Jackson with a narrow lead over Republican Susan Collins.
2: This comes as Republicans have been working for months now to tie Jackson to the Democratic Socialists of America, telling voters this guy is just too progressive for the state of Maine. But voters say they're actually more worried about Collins' ties to President Trump, with more than half of the voters saying she's just too aligned with the president.
0: Fox's Alexis McAdams, America's listening to Fox News.
3: Now, the KLEM weather forecast.
4: KLEM weather is brought to you at this hour by Emily's Home Furnishings, downtown Lamar's, turning workdays into cozy nights. It is 75 degrees, northeasterly wind at 9 miles an hour. Forecasted to reach a high of 76 today with a 30% chance of more rain. Tonight, a 60% chance of rain, our low down to 66. Then for tomorrow, 60% chance of rain with a high of 76. And for tomorrow night, 50% chance of rain, the low down to 66. As for Saturday, a 50% chance of rain as well, high of 81. Sunday, partly sunny, high of 77. Monday, mostly sunny, a high of 74. Then Tuesday, 30% chance of rain and a high of 78, while Wednesday calls for mostly cloudy skies at a high of 76 degrees. And that's a look at your weather forecast here on KLEM. Stay tuned. We'll have a news update once again at the top of the hour from Fox News. Until then, we've got more of your favorites on the way. So stay tuned for all of those right here on KLEM.

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1: A call from Congress for explanations. I'm Lisa Brady, Fox News. Some Senate Democrats pressing the Trump administration for answers about concern over conditions.

chance of rain, a low down to 66. For Saturday, a 50% chance of rain once again, a high of 81. Sunday, partly sunny, high of 77. Then for Monday, mostly sunny, 74 for the high. Tuesday, 30% chance of rain, a high of 78. And Wednesday calls for mostly cloudy skies with a high of 76 degrees. And that's a look at your weather forecast here on KLEM. Stay tuned for a couple of news updates with your 2020 headlines. And stay tuned for the What Now show. We're going to be talking about the SIDS Walk. That's coming up at 11:50. More favorites until then here on KLEM.

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1: 2020 Headlines, I'm Daniel Verstag. The murder trial for the 63-year-old man accused of killing a teenage woman in Sioux City in 1983 is underway. Thomas Popp is charged in the shotgun shooting death of 18-year-old Terry McCauley. Popp was the primary suspect in the case, but wasn't arrested until last year. His attorney, John Lowe, says it's unusual that not one piece of evidence was in Popp's car. He says he would expect blood evidence from a close-range shotgun blast. And the Storm Prediction Center of the National Weather Service confirms it was a derecho that blasted across eastern Iowa Tuesday morning. That powerful storm continued to Illinois and Indiana, where winds topped off at 99 miles an hour. Damage in Iowa is still being assessed, though it's reported Clinton and Jackson counties were hardest hit, including near the town of Maquoketa. Also, three EF1 tornadoes are confirmed during the storm, all in Delaware County. 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
2: KLEM weather is brought to you at this hour by Sunshine Natural Foods, now located 130 4th Avenue Northeast in Lamar's, to get healthy, to be healthy, and to stay healthy. It is 77 degrees, northeasterly wind gusting to 21 miles an hour, heat index of 79 degrees. This is about as warm as we're going to get today, with a 20% chance of rain still to come this morning. Tonight, a 60% chance of rain, low down to 66. Tomorrow, another 60% chance of rain, high of 76. And for tomorrow night, a 50% chance of rain with a low down to 66. For Saturday, 50% chance of rain, high of 81. Sunday, partly sunny, high of 77. Then Monday, mostly sunny, high of 74. Tuesday, 30% chance of rain, high of 78. And Wednesday, mostly cloudy with a high of 76 degrees. And that's a look at your upcoming weather forecast here on KLEM. Stay tuned. Check of your news with 2020 headlines coming up in a few minutes. We've got the What Now show later on in the hour. We're going to be talking about the upcoming SIDS Walk. That's at about 11:50. And more favorites on the way as well right here on KLEM.

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1: 2020 Headlines, I'm Daniel Versteg. Democrat Rob Sands says if he's elected governor, he'll create an Office of Rural Prosperity, appoint a task force focused on expanding rural housing, and work to raise Iowa's minimum wage to $12 an hour. Iowa's $7.25 an hour minimum wage hasn't been raised in 18 years and is lower than Nebraska's, South Dakota's, and Minnesota's. Sands is calling for increased state investment in local and regional food systems to help more Iowans grow more of the food that Iowans eat. And Iowa native Matt Whitaker, the U.S. ambassador to NATO, says he's pushing the U.S. military and the defense industry to do as much as possible, as quickly as possible, with cutting-edge technology. Whitaker says he's been to Ukraine and sees what he calls the battle lab of the future, as Ukraine deploys up to 9,000 inexpensive drones a day to defend against Russian strikes and makes strikes of its own inside Russia. News stories and more found on our website, KLEM1410.com.
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5: On the What Now show today, I'm going to speak with Pam Jennery, and she is with SIDS Walk for the Future. That's coming up here on Saturday, August 22nd.
6: Well, thank you for having me on today. I'd like to welcome all your listeners to our walk coming up on August 22nd. It's at the Shelter House, 813 Park Lane, and registration begins at 8:30 that morning. It is $25 for adults and $10 for youth.
5: Okay. So you don't need to register ahead of time then, right? You can just show up that morning?
6: You can just show up that morning. That okay. is correct.
5: All right. And the walk begins about, what, 9:30 or 9:45?
6: About 9:45. We usually have a small memorial program and a balloon release. And then people start walking. And we also have lots of items when they come back they can look at. We have several silent auction items, raffle items. We're going to have a bake sale with Santa's elves have been baking. And so Santa will be there himself, too, to encourage you to stop by his area and look for a bake sale item to take home with you that morning, too.
5: Sounds good. Well, let's talk about SIDS a little bit and what that's all about. So people probably maybe know and heard of it, but maybe there's a few out there that maybe don't know what we're talking about. It's SIDS. It's S-I-D-S, and it stands for something, doesn't it, Pam?
6: Yes, it stands for sudden infant death. So for young babies, it usually is very common. It's common from 2 to 4 months. It drops off quite a bit after 6 months, and then hardly you ever see it after a year. And so what the Iowa SIDS Foundation does, we support those families with peer counselors. We do whatever we can to visit with them. Another area is education that we give out to almost every county hospital in the state of Iowa, safe sleep information to help reduce the risk of SIDS. And then we also give hope. Hope is research that we give money to research that continues to find out what the causes of SIDS and hopefully to prevent it in the future. So our foundation does give money to Boston Children's Hospital, which we have for years. And starting last year, we have split that money now between them and the University of Iowa at Iowa City. They have now have a special area and special doctors specifically working on the causes of SIDS.
5: Now, this is not a disease, right? It's just kind of something that just causes death, and they don't know what it is, right?
6: Yes, they just call it a syndrome. So, you know, as parents, you get very frustrated because if you have a child that passes away, you kind of like to blame something.
5: Right.
6: But at this point, there is nothing to blame. But what we do know is that there are ways that you can reduce the risk of SIDS by always putting your little baby back to sleep on their back, using a safety approved crib with a hard mattress, no soft bedding, no baby bumpers. That's really a thing that's gone away. And lots of babies now and parents use a sleep sack that keeps babies

0: baby's face uncovered at all times. Sometimes what happens, and it's not necessarily SIDS, but they suffocate because when they're that little, they can't remove a blanket or turn away from a bumper that causes them, to suffocate. So there's a lot of things that we're really pushing and getting literature out there for safe-based education. Mm-hmm. And right here in Plymouth County at our hospital, we give out a free gift bag that has a sleep sack in it, other information for sleep for all new parents that have a baby born here at our hospital.
1: So let's get back to the event again. It is Saturday, August 22nd, and you said at the Municipal Park Shelter, and registration begins at 8:30. Let's run down the day again real fast and what will take place.
0: You bet. August 22nd, registration begins at 8:30. About 9:45, we'll have our memorial balloon release and the reading of the baby names that have passed away in this part of Northwest Iowa. And then they go for their walk. When they come back, we give everybody a free lunch, and it is the best lunch in town. Plymouth County Pork Producers grill right on the spot. Hy-Vee's also donating items. And then Wells Blue Bunny has also donated ice cream and Pelagenser water. So it's, I'm telling you, it is the best lunch in town. So we hope you come and do that. And we have lots of door prizes, lots of athletic things, University of Iowa basket, a UNI basket, tickets to an ISU game. Someone just brought in two beautiful custom-made wooden trays that are just gorgeous. Quilted items from Becky Wiersma. If you know her work, she does beautiful work. So lots of things going on. There's something for everybody to either put a raffle ticket in or sign up for an auction to see if you win something. And it gets to be, it's a fun day also, a fun day to reconnect with people. And we just love the way they come out and support us here in Lamont.
1: Well, this community has always been a strong community of support, no matter what the cause. And this is just another great one to participate in. Again, registration begins 8:30 that Saturday morning at the Municipal Park Shelter. The shelter house there in Lamar. So anything else, Pam? I'll let you have the last word.
0: Well, come on out and see us. It's air conditioned, so that's really good. If you go for the walk, it could be a little warm, but we have water. But when you come back, it's nice and cool. Mm-hmm. You can cool off and look at all the items that we have available for our raffle and silent auction. So thank you so much to KLEM and Dave Grossenider, who will be out there that day. Doing the sound system that made it so much easier for us. And he's just a gem. So I want to say thank you to KLEM and Powell Broadcasting also.
1: Well, thank you, Pam. And get registered up by 8:30 or so and participate and all the things going on that day. Thank you very much, Pam. Appreciate it.
0: Thank you.
1: Bye-bye. Been speaking with Pam Jennery from the SIDS Walk for the Future event coming up here Saturday, August 22nd.
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0: Gun Show this weekend at the Tyson Event Center in Sioux City. A large selection of rifles, shotguns, handguns, and ammo. 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
1: You're invited to Walk for the Future during the annual SIDS Awareness Walk, Saturday, August 22nd. 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Registration begins at 8:30 with the family walk at 9:45. There will be a memorial event with balloon send-off, a raffle, door prizes, and silent auction. The Plymouth County Pork Producers and Hy-Vee will be providing a free lunch to all participants, with Wells Blue Bunny providing the ice cream treats. 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For more information, go to Facebook, Iowa SIDS Foundation /Siouxland. That's Saturday, August 22nd, the SIDS Awareness Walk at the Willow Creek Golf Course Shelter House, Lamar's.
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3: A new phase in a crackdown on healthcare fraud. I'm Lisa Brady, Fox News. The vice president referring hospitals and other providers to the Justice Department, arguing some transgender services were fraudulent.
4: Vice President J.D. Vance is accusing hospitals and caregivers of profiting off gender transition procedures for minors. In a report from the Health and Human Services Department, investigators say doctors and hospitals billed insurance companies more than $60 million for treatments for adolescents as young as 13 years old between 2015 and 2025. The report accuses healthcare providers of pushing needless gender transition treatments because it is more costly.
3: Fox's Jared Halpern at the White House. Vance says when providers miscode treatment to secure insurance coverage, they should be held accountable and go to prison if it was intentional fraud. A court appearance for the former Army private accused of setting a fire outside a federal building in New York. Andrew Arabaca pleading not

0: special evening with the icon. A night of hit. After hit. After hit. With special guest Richard Marx. 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
8: 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I'm Mark Magnuson. 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John, what's happening with the trade in the grains?
9: Well, we got the lower trades in the cereal grains. Beans getting a little bit of strength so far today. But let's get started in the one that's probably seen the most activity in that in general today. That's been the wheat market. We were trading double digits higher, 11, 12 cents higher. Then we did get a headline came out that Ukraine reached out to Russia with a potential ceasefire against civilian targets. And that would also include those grain elevators that they've been hitting on each side of the equation. And we quickly saw wheat go from double digits higher to about 5-6 cents lower in short order. Still trading around the flat, a penny or so lower now on that Chicago wheat, KC wheat down a penny or two. So that's going to be a headline we need to watch. Now, corn's been down most of the day today. And when that wheat headline broke.
8: That was John Heinberg with Total Farm Marketing. We will have a check of the numbers next.
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8: September corn down 7 3/4 at 449 1/4. September soybeans up 2 1/4 at 1167 1/2. September soybean meal up 260 at 311.10. September soybean oil down 29 cents at 68.87. Chicago wheat down 20 cents at 652 1/2. Minneapolis wheat is up 3 cents at 675. Kansas City hard red wheat down a penny at 719 3/4. September oats down 4 cents. At 319 1/4. On the Merck, August live cattle down 358 at 227. August feeder cattle down 380 at 342.55. October lean hogs down $1.50 at 82.05. October pork cutout unchanged at 107.28. Class 3 milk down 9 cents at 16.56. This has been a check of the Midday Markets on the Iowa Agribusiness Radio Network.
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18: As the debate continues concerning the level of America's munitions stockpile following months of military action in Iran, the Army is now taking steps to try and decrease the amount of time it takes to develop weapons. The Army is now opening 4 stateside military test ranges to private defense companies and a site in Morocco in order for companies to test their equipment, including drones, counter-drone systems, long-range fires, and low-cost interceptors. Companies can sign up and be given a test site within 30 days. The normal wait time is typically about 18 months. During a call with media, Army Secretary Dan Driscoll said, "A company with a good idea shouldn't need a team of lawyers and a program of record just to prove their equipment works. Companies do not need an existing federal contract or a prior relationship with the government to apply." Kidding you, Resky. Fox News.
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1: Pat Swenson, administrator of the Risk Management Agency, says that this initiative is meant to give farmers some breathing room.
4: We talked a lot about this and the importance of helping our farmers when they need us most. And, you know, this was an opportunity for us to really look at what farmers are going through right now. There's been a lot of challenges across the country with different weather events and, you know, just giving them the flexibility to be able to wait on that payment for just a few more days. So I think just our opportunity to help farmers when we can.
1: Swanson says that with farmers currently having to face a variety of challenges, the payment flexibility is meant to help them.
4: I travel all over the country visiting with farmers and really hearing, you know, lots of concerns, you know, with financial pressures. You know, there's a lot of things coming at us right now in farm country with just different, you know, different things that are increasing our prices on our input costs. And you know, we really, as farmers, we just really want those markets and want to be able to sell our products all over the world. And so just there's a lot of challenges right now. And we do what we can here. We're always farmers, farmer first. You know, that's one of the things in our agency we talk about in the department at USDA is looking at our farmers and farmer first. So when we have the opportunity, we're happy to help.
1: For this story and more, visit our website at iowaagnet.com. 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
6: Tanning, indoors or out, increases your risk of skin cancer, including melanoma, the second most common cancer in young adults and the leading cause of cancer death in women 25 to 30.
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0: Wells en el centro de Lamar's, Iowa, y descubre por qué se conoce a esta ciudad como la capital mundial del helado.
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2: 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The phones are made with Google Gemini artificial intelligence in mind and will be able to deliver some advanced features, such as now having Google's live transcribe be able to interpret American Sign Language. It makes use of the cameras on the phone and gives the user a readout of what someone using ASL is saying. Also out soon will be the new Google Pixel Watch 5 and a new gadget called the Pixel Tag. It's a locator tool competing with Apple's AirTag. 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

0: 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In an earlier show this week, Kelly McKenna mentioned the high level of public trust there is for America's farmers. McKenna heads an organization called End Chronic Disease and says farmers are allies in the fight.
1: I really want to say thank you. Farmers, you help shape the health of everyone in this country. 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
0: McKenna says the fight against chronic disease is far from over, and she acknowledges the value of farmer involvement.
1: What advice do I have for farmers? First, I would say keep doing what you're doing. Look for opportunities to connect with more people, especially connect them with where their food comes from, whether that's welcoming a class to your farm, partnering with the farm-to-school program, speaking at a community event, or just sharing your story. All of these can shape how people think about food. They can help establish lifelong eating habits. They can strengthen community connections. And all of this is central to chronic disease prevention.
0: Find out more at endchronicdisease.org. There's also a link to it on the show info page at NorthShoreProductions.com. That's Farm to Fork. I'm Daryl Anderson.
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10: Good afternoon. It's now time for your KLEM news update for this Thursday, August 13th. I'm Daniel Verstag. Right now, over the noon hour in Lamar's, our temperature is 77 degrees with a northeasterly wind gusting to 21 miles an hour. And the heat index value is at 79 degrees. We're not going to get much warmer today. We've already peaked, according to the Weather Service. 20% chance of rain is forecasted throughout the remainder of the day as well. Tonight, a 60% chance of rain is possible with a low down to 66. And then for tomorrow,

0: 60% chance of rain as well, but the high temperature set to reach 76 tomorrow night. 50% chance of rain with a low down to 66 degrees. We'll tell you about the upcoming week's worth of weather. Some more rain chances all throughout the remainder of our full forecast. Yesterday's high temperature in the Mars reached 87. The low got down to 75. And we did receive roughly 6/10, just a little more than 6/10 of an inch of rain overnight and into this morning at the KLEM radio studios. 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
2: I'm Sean Power reporting. The Plymouth County Historical Museum has announced that they will host author Jeff Harstad for a special program and book signing event scheduled for next month. Harstad will discuss his book, Mirage in the Sand, and will be available to sign copies for attendees following his talk, with copies available for purchase at the event. Harstad is a U.S. Army combat veteran, former law enforcement officer, and author from Sioux City, Iowa. According to the museum, he enlisted the day after 9/11 and served as an infantryman with the 3rd Infantry Division during the early years of the Global War on Terror, eventually rising to the rank of sergeant. Told through memory, letters, and reflection, Mirage in the Sand explores what it meant to grow up inside of a war that few understood and many would never see. The book is described as not a tale of distant legends or polished narratives, but of real soldiers navigating heroism, dysfunction, loyalty, loss, and the quiet moments in between. In a press release, Museum Administrator Jennifer Skolton says author events like this one bring our museum's mission to life, connecting people with the stories and history that shape our region. The event will take place in the 4th floor study hall of the museum on Saturday, September 12th at 2 p.m. The city of Remsen recently unearthed and opened a 50-year-old time capsule that was left in honor of America's 200th anniversary. Remsen City Administrator Rachel Keffler explained to KLEM what the residents of 1976 Remsen left for today's community.
3: It was full of a variety of different minutes from our various organizations that were active in the time. Our Christian Mothers organization, our Foresters, the different city council meeting minutes, a cookbook from then, yearbooks from the high school that year. We have some essays that I'm not sure how old the kids were that when they did it, but it was, they did like an essay on the oldest person in their family, so kind of their heritage. We had our police logs from 1976 in there. So it's funny to see, you know, the activity that was going on in town that was problematic then versus what's problematic now, kind of things like that. Some patches from the centennial, some police badges, just a variety of different things.
2: The capsule was buried underneath a flagpole at Remsen's Old City Hall on July 4th of 1976, intended to be opened 50 years later on July 4th of 2026 during the 250th anniversary of the United States. Now, the city is intending to rebury the capsule for the next 50 years. And Keffler says they're open to suggestions as to what will be inside the capsule.
3: We want to do like a picture of what the community of Remsen is right now for, like, you know, in 50 years so that they can go and look back. So we recently sent an email out to through our chamber asking businesses if they would like to participate. But we want to do like their menu, a weekly ad, so that in 50 years they can look back and be like, oh, you know, a cheeseburger was X amount of dollars, well, right now it's this much. It's like pictures of the businesses or establishments kind of showing what Remsen looks like in 2026 versus what it's going to look like in 50 years, so they can look back and actually

0: see it that way.
1: Keffler says the capsule will help create a connection between Remsen residents now and into the future.
0: I just think that Remsen is a legacy community, you know, where a lot of the residents now are here because their grandparents were here, or their great-grandparents, and we still have a lot of those, like, original families residing. And I think that we're starting to see a lot more of young families that had moved away for their education, and, you know, but now they're starting their families, and they're coming back here. And there's a reason that they come back here. Their roots are strong, and the sense of community and what the community of Remsen stands for is important to them and their values. So I think it's important to keep passing that on year after year, and then to show our youth, or, you know, the people that, you know, come back and to open this in 50 years, like, this is part of your legacy. This is where you came from. This is, you know, kind of the foundation of what your values are built on, and the community that kind of helps shape the person that you are.
1: The capsule is scheduled to be open again in 2076, 300 years after the founding of the United States, and a century after the capsule itself was initially buried. And that's a look at your local news. I'm Sean Power.
2: Find details on these stories and more at KLEM1410.com.
3: Gianna Gelosi, Iran is again insisting it controls the Strait of Hormuz the day after President Trump again claimed the U.S. controls the waterway.
4: The focus on Iran comes as we're also tracking developments between Israel and Lebanon. Talks are set to resume in September in Rome, aimed at normalizing ties between the two countries and disarming Iran-backed Hezbollah. Still, details have to be worked out about proposed security zones.
3: Fox's Trey Yanks in Tel Aviv, the vice president referring hospitals to and care providers to the Justice Department, saying some transgender services were fraudulent.
5: In a report from the Health and Human Services Department, investigators say doctors and hospitals billed insurance companies more than $60 million for treatments for adolescents as young as 13 years old. The report accuses healthcare providers of pushing needless gender transition treatments because it is more costly.
3: Fox's Jared Halpern, America's listening to Fox News.
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0: passed away on Friday, July 24th, at Floyd Senior Living in Sergeant Bluff, Iowa. The memorial service will be held on Saturday, August 22nd at 1:30 p.m. at Peace Lutheran Church in Marcus. 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That's services for Gladys Means, 94, of Sergeant Bluff, Iowa, formerly of Marcus. 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
7: You stepped out for your morning jog, except it's not your usual morning jog. You started listening to an epic sci-fi book on Audible. 30 chapters later, you've accidentally run a half marathon. 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Stories that speak to you.
8: It's time now to take a look at the weather forecast for Lamar's on this Thursday. Currently, over our noon hour, it is 77 degrees with a northeasterly wind gusting to 21 miles an hour. Heat index value is at 79 degrees. We are currently at the high temperature we're forecasted to see today, and that is also set to come with a 20% chance of some rain throughout the afternoon as well. Tonight, a 60% chance of rain. Our low drops down to 66. Then for tomorrow, we'll be cloudy throughout the day due to some more rain chances. 60% chance of rain, high of 76. Tomorrow night, 50% chance of rain with a low down to 66 degrees. Then for Saturday, we have a 50% chance of rain all throughout the daytime, high temperature of 81. Sunday, partly sunny, high temperature of 77. Monday, mostly sunny with a high of 74. Tuesday brings some more rain, though. 30% chance of rain on Tuesday with a high of 78. And Wednesday calls for mostly cloudy skies with a high of 76 degrees.

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1: Maintain a good following distance from the car in front of you, especially if the roads are slick. This is Trooper Vince Kurtz with the Patrol Post. The rule of thumb used to be 2 seconds, but 3 is now recommended. If road conditions are poor, increase your following distance to 6 seconds to give added reaction time if a crash occurs in front of you. Now you're up to date with the latest Patrol Post.
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7: With this KLEM Sports Update for this Thursday, August 13th, I'm KLEM Sports Director Daniel Versteeg. Well, for just the third time in the history of Major League Baseball, tonight a Major League Baseball regular season contest will be played within the borders of the great state of Iowa as the Minnesota Twins and Philadelphia Phillies are set to play the third ever Field of Dreams game in Dyersville, Iowa, just inside of the movie site at the Farmland in Dyersville. And for the second time ever, a native Iowan will be part of the umpiring crew for the game, and it is a local boy done good. Marcus resident Bruce Dreckman, it was announced yesterday, will be umpiring tonight's Field of Dreams game in Dyersville between the Twins and the Phillies. We've highlighted Dreckman a number of times on our airwaves, but in case you didn't know, Dreckman

0: lives in Marcus, and he's part of the Marcus community in a big way when he's not umpiring the best level of baseball that the world knows. Dreckman has been a Major League umpire since his start in 1996, when he was initially called up to umpire National League contests. He then worked both the American and National League for the first time, beginning in 2002. Dreckman doesn't just umpire regular season games and calls it good. He has been a part of four National League divisional series, two National League Championship Series, and two All-Star Games, most recently umpiring the All-Star Game in Texas in 2024. We mentioned Dreckman is just the second Iowan to umpire a game in the state of Iowa. He joins Pat Hoberg as the only two Iowa natives to umpire that game. Hoberg was calling the balls and strikes in 2021 in the first Field of Dreams game as the home plate umpire. The 2020 six Field of Dreams game version comes 4 years after the previous edition in 2022, with a new permanent facility set to make its MLB debut tonight. And again, it will feature Marcus native Bruce Dreckman as he is set to umpire the 2026 Field of Dreams game. If you'd like to catch Bruce in action tonight, first pitch of the game is at 6:30 local time. It's being broadcast by Netflix, meaning you do have to have a Netflix subscription for it. And it again pits the Minnesota Twins and the Philadelphia Phillies in the first of a three-game series between those two teams. Congratulations to Marcus native Bruce Dreckman on this great honor that he gets to umpire a Major League Baseball game within his home state. Certainly something that not everybody can do, especially coming from a state like Iowa, but he will get to umpire tonight's Field of Dreams game in Dyersville. We hope to have more with Bruce Dreckman in the coming days to hopefully get a recap of that great opportunity that he is set to have tonight. So be sure you're keeping tuned right here to KLEM Radio, and we'll pass along any information about that once it becomes available. Well, moving back now to the high school sports scene, we finally have something to tell you about on the KLEM sports schedule today, as the fall sports season for the listening area, the immediate listening area, officially begins today. The Missouri River Activities Conference Boys Golf fall season begins today with the first day of competition. Practice began on Monday, and competition is set to begin today, meaning Lamar's Community Boys Golf is set to begin their season. The Bulldogs are heading to Sioux City today. They are set to compete in a triangular against the likes of Sioux City East and Council Bluffs Abe Lincoln. Best of luck to the Bulldogs as they begin another new year in the Missouri River Activities Conference. Always a good league. Bulldogs always put together a good product, and we'll see what they do in this triangular to start the year today in Sioux City. Other MRAC Triangulars, Sergeant Bluff Luton and Bishop Heelan, are set to go to the newest full-time member of the MRAC, the Lewis Central Titans down in Council Bluffs. Also in Council Bluffs today, Thomas Jefferson is welcoming in Sioux City North and Sioux City West for an MRAC Triangular. We'll have results of many of those meets for you on our website later on today at KLEM1410.com. 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We'll have up-to-date sports news and notes there. 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I'm Sports Director Daniel Versteg.
1: This is Sports on Radio Iowa. I'm Todd Kim. Northern Iowa football coach Todd Stepsis says he has a better grasp of his roster heading into his second season of a rebuild. The Panthers were 3-9 in his first season as head coach.
2: I spent less time getting to know our team and more time just trying to, like, hey, let's get the football stuff taken care of. Where now, it feels like I know the team pretty well. You know, I know what they do and their skill sets, but more importantly, who they are, what they're going through. And then again, like, who are the true leaders, you know? And a lot of people get that confused with a popularity contest, which I think I did a year ago.
1: They opened September 5th with a visit to Eastern Washington. Iowa State tight end Tyler Fortenberry says run blocking has been his focus during the early stages of fall camp. Fortenberry transferred to ISU after recording 32 catches last season at Arkansas State.
3: I think here, more than Arkansas State, we're going to run the ball more, so I think me just getting better in the run game would be good for me. And through fall camp, like, obviously I've got to focus on things like like pad level and just violence in general. So I think getting better at that would help me a lot in the system.
1: The Cyclones open at home September 5th against Southeast Missouri. Major League Baseball returns to the Field of Dreams movie site in Dyersville tonight when the

0: Minnesota Twins take on the Philadelphia Phillies at the new permanent stadium. It'll be televised by Netflix. Gabe Spitzer is vice president of sports for Netflix.
1: Field of Dreams game represents the best of sports. It highlights baseball in its purest form. It showcases the love of the game. It's a communal experience. It's nostalgia.
0: He says Friday has been reserved on the schedule for a makeup game in the event of bad weather.
1: So I've learned a lot more about Iowa weather as I'm checking that out, because obviously we want to make sure we get this game in.
0: A group of Northeast Iowans who live near the movie site have been hired for the tarp crew. And Sheldon Hottenshield made a last lap pass to win the qualifying feature on the opening night of the Knoxville Nationals. 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
3: Poland stops a suspected Russian plot to kill a Ukrainian-American citizen.
4: Poland's Prime Minister Donald Tusk called the plot unprecedented, saying it was the first time someone on the order of Russia tried to attack an American citizen in a NATO country. Polish authorities say last week they detained a suspect recruited by Russia, and Tusk said the American citizen, who was of Ukrainian origin, was, quote, uncomfortable for the Putin regime. A number of countries have accused Russia of poisonings and other deadly attacks against people over the years, all of which Russian officials have denied. Though intelligence officials have said since the start of the war in Ukraine in 2022, Russia has been more brazen with its efforts to eliminate certain targets. Jessica Rosenthal, Fox News.
3: A petition calling on Canada's parliament to remove U.S. Ambassador Pete Hoekstra from his post has gathered more than 100,000 signatures.
5: Hoekstra, a former Republican congressman from Michigan, has angered some Canadian lawmakers over remarks referring to Canada as the 51st state, a sentiment frequently expressed by President Trump. An organizer of the petition told the CBC she does not expect a petition to lead to Hoekstra's expulsion, but does hope it sends a message.
3: Fox's Jared Halpern at the White House. A college student hailed as a hero.
6: A star water polo player at the University of California, Davis, is praised for a heroic water rescue in Seattle, where she spotted three girls struggling in Lake Washington as she waited for a Blue Angels show. Lily Velling, who was in town for Seattle's Seafair Summer Festival at the end of July, telling Fox she knew she had to jump in when she noticed one of the girls was drowning the others in order to breathe. She managed to rescue them one by one, including the third girl, who was nearly fully submerged by the time she reached her. That girl did cough up water and regain consciousness. Later that evening at the Seafair Festival's gala, Velling was knighted Lady Guardian of Lake Washington.
3: Fox's Lillian Wu. I'm Lisa Brady. This is Fox News.
7: Now, the KLEM weather forecast.
8: KLEM weather is brought to you at this hour by Lamar's Agri Center for everything that grows. It's currently 81 degrees in Lamar's. Northeasterly wind at 12 miles an hour. Heat index value of 85 degrees. There's still a 20% chance of some rain this afternoon. Tonight, we're looking at the low to get down to 66 with a 60% chance of rain. Tomorrow, a 60% chance of rain as well. High of 76. Tomorrow night, 50% chance. And a low down to 66. Then for Saturday, 50% chance of rain, high of 81. Sunday, partly sunny, high of 77. Monday, mostly sunny and a high of 74. For Tuesday, 30% chance of rain, high of 78. And for Wednesday, mostly cloudy with a high of 76 degrees. And that's a look at your upcoming weather forecast here on KLEM. 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
1: 2020 Headlines, I'm Daniel Verstag. The murder trial for the 63-year-old man accused of killing a teenage woman in Sioux City in 1983 is underway. Thomas Popp is charged in the shotgun shooting death of 18-year-old Terry McCauley. Popp was the primary suspect in the case, but wasn't arrested until last year. His attorney, John Lowe, says it's unusual that not one piece of evidence was in Popp's car. He says he would expect blood evidence from a close-range shotgun blast. And the Storm Prediction Center of the National Weather Service confirms it was a derecho that blasted across eastern Iowa Tuesday morning. That powerful storm continued to Illinois and Indiana, where winds topped off at 99 miles an hour. Damage in Iowa is still being assessed, though it's reported Clinton and Jackson counties were hardest hit, including near the town of Maquoketa. Also, three EF1 tornadoes are confirmed during the storm, all in Delaware County. News stories and more found on our website, KLEM1410.com.
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0: Gianna Gelosi, Iran is again insisting it controls the Strait of Hormuz the day after President Trump again claimed the U.S. controls the waterway.
1: The focus on Iran comes as we're also tracking developments between Israel and Lebanon. Talks are set to resume in September in Rome, aimed at normalizing ties between the two countries and disarming Iran-backed Hezbollah. Still, details have to be worked out about proposed security zones.
0: Fox's Trey Yanks in Tel Aviv, the vice president referring hospitals to and care providers to the Justice Department, saying some transgender services were fraudulent.
2: In a report from the Health and Human Services Department, investigators say doctors and hospitals billed insurance companies more than $60 million for treatments for adolescents as young as 13 years old. The report accuses healthcare providers of pushing needless gender transition treatments because it is more costly.
0: Fox's Jared Halpern, America's listening to Fox News.
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3: KLEM weather is brought to you by The Market, a collection of small shops just north of the ice cream parlor in downtown Lamar's. 79 degrees the current temperature, northeasterly wind gusting to 15 miles an hour, heat index of 81 degrees. 20% chance of rain remains this afternoon as we are forecasted to cool off throughout the remainder of the day. Tonight, a 60% chance of rain, a low down to 66. Tomorrow, 60% chance of rain, high of 76. And for tomorrow night, 50% chance with a low down to 66 degrees. For Saturday, a 50% chance of rain, a high of 81. Sunday, partly sunny, 77 for the high. For Monday, mostly sunny, high of 74. Tuesday, 30% chance of rain, high of 78. And Wednesday, mostly cloudy with a high of 76 degrees. And that's a look at your weather forecast here on KLEM. Stay tuned in just a few minutes. We'll get you another check of your news. Some 2020 headlines will be coming your way at that point. And more favorites are on the way once again right now. So stay tuned right here to KLEM.

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1: 2020 Headlines, I'm Daniel Verstegg. Democrat Rob Sands says if he's elected governor, he'll create an Office of Rural Prosperity, appoint a task force focused on expanding rural housing, and work to raise Iowa's minimum wage to $12 an hour. Iowa's $7.25 an hour minimum wage hasn't been raised in 18 years and is lower than Nebraska's, South Dakota's, and Minnesota's. Sands is calling for increased state investment in local and regional food systems to help more Iowans grow more of the food that Iowans eat. And Iowa native Matt Whitaker, the U.S. ambassador to NATO, says he's pushing the U.S. military and the defense industry to do as much as possible, as quickly as possible, with cutting-edge technology. Whitaker says he's been to Ukraine and sees what he calls the battle lab of the future, as Ukraine deploys up to 9,000 inexpensive drones a day to defend against Russian strikes and makes strikes of its own inside Russia. News stories and more found on our website, KLEM.

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1: Possible new tool for ICE already facing pushback. I'm Lisa Brady, Fox News. Electric shock gloves proposed as a way to help subdue suspects during immigration enforcement operations, avoiding the use of deadly force.
2: As we saw during the surge in enforcement activity over the winter and still see, ICE agents encounter plenty of resistance. So the glove, or generated low output voltage emitter, is designed to be applied directly to the skin to deliver a pain stimulus of up to 380 volts. The Kentucky company that makes it, Compliant Technology, says it can help an officer gain compliance in seconds.
1: Fox's Mike Tobin.
2: Now, the ACLU has a different opinion, stating to Fox News, giving immigration agents a concealed means of delivering terrible pain is a recipe for more harm to the public and less accountability.
1: New York's Attorney General.

0: Three executions in three states. That hasn't happened on the same day in the U.S. in more than 16 years. Until today, if all goes as planned. Already, Oklahoma has killed a man who killed his girlfriend in 2003. And in Tennessee, Anthony Darrell Hines was put to death.
1: Hines was convicted of stabbing a motel maid to death in 1985. Governor Bill Lee denied a last-minute request for clemency, argued for by lawyers saying the state employed an underskilled physician to administer the lethal injection. A previous execution in Tennessee this year was called off after a physician couldn't start an IV line on the prisoner, potentially leaving him injured. The state would not divulge if the same doctor was used again today for Hines.
0: Fox's Evan Brown. Later today, Alabama is scheduled to execute a man who killed a five-year-old girl. A new report from federal safety investigators says an engine fan blade broke off during a Ryanair flight last month and sent parts flying, leading to the broken window where a man's head was sucked into the hole before passengers pulled him out. The NTSB also says bird remains were found inside the engine. Bulldozers in Big Bend National Park in Texas for clearing and road work, part of a nearly $2 billion federal border security project.
2: The more than 800,000-acre park on the border with Mexico is home to various wildlife, an entire mountain range, and is a certified international dark sky park with the darkest night skies in the lower 48 states. But one thing you will not see, according to Sheriff Thaddeus Cleveland of Terrell County.
3: We've been assured there's not going to be any type of the physical 30-foot barrier through the state park on the Big Bend Ranch side, through the national park, or through Black Gap. But we were told that there will be some vehicle barriers installed in some of those locations.
2: The sheriff argues that security measures should be tailored to the terrain.
0: Fox's CJ Papa. Others are concerned about potential impacts on wildlife and the environment. I'm Lisa Brady, Fox News.
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5: 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Forecast for the rest of the afternoon, cloudy with a slight chance of rain showers yet this afternoon, high today of 80. Good chance of rain showers with possible thunderstorms tonight. A low near 62, 70% chance of rain throughout the day tomorrow. High of 78, chance of thunderstorms Friday night. Saturday, cloudy day with chance of rain showers throughout the day with possible thunderstorms Saturday night with the high on Saturday, 80. Probably sunny Sunday, high of 78. Monday, mostly sunny and a high again near 78. Currently it's 79 at this hour here at KLEM.

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Open house honoring Lamar's Fire Chief Dave Shipper will be held tomorrow, Friday, August 14th at the garage at 800. And that'll be from noon until 3 o'clock tomorrow. Saturday night is prime rib night at the Golden Pheasant in Remsen. 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

prosperity, excuse me, appoint a task force focused on expanding rural housing and also work to raise Iowa's minimum wage to $12 an hour. Well, the murder trial of a 63-year-old man accused of killing a teenage woman back in 1983 in Sioux City is underway. Thomas Popp is charged with shooting 18-year-old Terry McCauley. Popp was the primary suspect in the case, but wasn't arrested until last year.

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1: Here's headlines this afternoon. Democrat Rob Sands says if he's elected governor, he'll create an office of rural prosperity

0: Hey, this is Don King.
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0: Oakley.
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0: Yeti.
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0: 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Happy birthday today to Danny Bonaducci, actor and star of the TV show. He's turning 67 today. Let's get news now from Fox News.
1: News. I'm John Saucier. ICE reportedly is planning to spend as much as $20 million to give immigration officers electric shock gloves. Borders are Tom Homan defending the plan as a way to protect federal agents on Fox News Channel.
2: You've seen the videos in the past year and a half, the fights on the street where officers are overwhelmed. This would be a tool they can use to make someone compliant.
1: New York Attorney General Letitia James threatening to prosecute officers who misuse the gloves in her state. A judge temporarily pausing New York City's new second home tax after several city homeowners sued the government. New York Republican gubernatorial candidate Bruce Blakeman criticizes New York City Mayor Zoran Mamdani on Fox Business.
3: His policies are destroying the economy of New York City and will hurt the whole state. So I will have to keep him in check, and I will keep him in check. I know what to do.
1: The mayor's called the tax fair and beneficial for working New York City residents. 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
0: 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Lamar's in Dakota Dunes. 60% chance of showers tonight. Possible thunderstorms. Well, this evening near 62. For tomorrow, Friday, 70% chance of rain showers throughout the day. High 78. Low near 65 for Friday night. For the weekend, Saturday, cloudy with a chance of rain showers throughout the day and possible thunderstorms. High on Saturday, near 80. Sunday, partly sunny at 78. Monday, mostly sunny with a high near 78. Currently, it's 79 at this hour at KLEM.

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1: I'm looking at headlines this afternoon. Plymouth County Historical Museum announcing they will host author Jeff Harstad for a special program and book signing. That's scheduled for next month. Harstad will discuss his book, Mirage in the Sand, and will be available to sign copies for attendees following the talk. Well, the city of Remsen recently unearthed and opened up a 50-year-old time capsule left in honor of America's 200th anniversary. Remsen City Administrator explains what the residents of the community had left behind back in 1976. You can find that story on our website at KLEM1410.com.
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0: 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Congratulations to our KLEM Citizens of the Day, Tom and Deanne Lehner. Tom and Deanne were chosen for the 4-H Hall of Fame and will receive their honor formally on the last Sunday of the Iowa State Fair. They can pick up a pizza from Peace Pizza House at Lamar's, a long stem rose from Lamar's Hy-Vee Floral, and a car wash from 12th Street Touchless or Highway 75 Touchless Auto Wash and Pet Wash. Tom and Deanne Lehner are KLEM Citizens of the Day.
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0: on several incidents alleged in March of 2025. The judge finding these were too isolated and episodic. Kristen Goodwin, Fox News.
1: The Justice Department says it disagrees with the ruling and is assessing next steps. A former police officer accused of plotting to murder black people at a festival in New Orleans will not face charges.
2: A former police officer from Chapel Hill, North Carolina, was released from custody over the summer after a grand jury declined to indict him on a state terrorism charge. Christopher Gillum was arrested in April with a gun and ammunition. The Okaloosa County Sheriff's Office in Louisiana said he was on his way to commit a mass shooting. His arrest happened right before the New Orleans Jazz and Heritage Festival. But a spokesman for the Louisiana Attorney General's Office says Gillum never actually made it to Louisiana. He was arrested in Florida, and he'd been planning to travel to the Florida Keys during the time he was expected to travel to Louisiana. The spokesman says his family has taken him out of state to a treatment facility, and he's not expected to face any additional charges. Jessica Rosenthal, Fox News.
1: Recapping stocks, a strong finish to a mixed session. The Dow up nearly 70 points. New highs for the S&P topping 7,800 during the session, finishing at 7,799. That is a record close. The NASDAQ up 214. And Lisa Brady, Fox News.
3: Now, the KLEM weather forecast.
4: Look at weather this hour. It's being brought to you by Emily's Home Furnishings, turning weekdays into cozy nights. 60% chance of showers tonight, possible thunderstorms, low 65. For tomorrow, Friday, showers likely throughout the day, high of 78. Showers continue Friday night with possible thunderstorms, low 65. Now for the weekend, cloudy Saturday. 40% chance of showers and thunderstorms Saturday night and a high of 80. Partly sunny for Sunday, high of 78. Monday, sunny and 78. Currently, it's 79 at this hour here at KLEM.

0: 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Now that we are in the stretch run of the growing season, it won't be long until corn growers fire up their combines and begin harvesting. On Tuesday, Wiffles Hybrids held its third Between the Rows event of the season to share agricultural insights and expert-led field observations at the Wiffles production facility in Ames. We will hear more from Mike Witt of Wiffles Hybrids next.
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0: Mike Witt is an area agronomy manager with Wiffles Hybrids, and he tells the Iowa Agribusiness Radio Network that southern rust pressure is not as intense as last season in Iowa.
2: We're kind of trending more towards 2024 when it comes to that. So their southern rust always has been out there, and it's really one of those things that last year was an anomaly, and this year we're kind of getting back into the regular swing of things.
0: With disease pressure not as high as it was in 2025, Witt says that one of the biggest management decisions for farmers in 2026 has been fungicide application timing. Witt says that farmers have dealt with nitrogen issues this year in areas where conditions have been too wet and in places where it has been too dry.
2: I live down here around Des Moines in Story County, Polk County area, so we're at about 27 inches. Which is ridiculous, the amount of rain that we've had here. So for us, the nitrogen usage has been, we put it on, it's gone through the system, it got flushed out of the system, and now we're gonna see some penalties from that throughout the season. The other area though, if I go up further northwest, they're more of in a droughty scenario. So again, let's flip that a little bit. They're still having nitrogen issues, but it's for a different reason. So it's either availability or that plants just aren't able to utilize it as much because we've got drought and stress conditions.
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2: Look at headlines. Iowa native Matt Whitaker, the U.S. ambassador to NATO, says he's pushing the U.S. military and the defense industry to do as much as possible, as quickly as possible, with cutting-edge technology. Republican National Committee Chair says Iowa is ground zero for everything politics in the country. The road to Republican majorities in the U.S. House and Senate start here. He's campaigning with candidates for Iowa's 1st and 3rd congressional districts, and he'll be at the Iowa State Fair today.

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1: 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Give your people Culligan Water. 60% chance of showers and thunderstorms tonight. Look for low 65. 70% chance of rain throughout the day tomorrow. Friday, high of 78. Saturday, 40% chance of showers and thunderstorms throughout the day. High of 80. Probably sunny Sunday, high of 78. Monday, mostly sunny and high about 78. Currently, it's 79 at this hour. It's KLDM.

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1: Here's a look at the headlines this afternoon. Murder trial of a 63-year-old man accused of killing a teenage woman in Sioux City back in 1983 underway. Thomas Popp is charged in the shooting death of 18-year-old Terry McCulley back in 1983. Now, the Iowa State Fair opens up today in Des Moines, and fairgoers who pop into the varied industries building to cool off will find hundreds of vendors, inviting everyone to look at some hot tubs to massage chairs. Lots of events going on at the Iowa State Fair.
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1: You're invited to Walk for the Future during the annual SIDS Awareness Walk, Saturday, August 22nd. 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For more information, go to Facebook, Iowa SIDS Foundation /Siouxland. 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

0: weeks after a federal judge tossed out the government's anti-Semitism case against Harvard, accusing the university of failing to protect Jewish and Israeli students from harassment. The judge ruling the lawsuit failed to show an ongoing violation of federal civil rights law. The DOJ says it disagrees. A federal civil rights agency is dropping a subpoena fight over Nike's hiring and diversity practices.
1: 7 months after the Equal Employment Opportunity Commission asked a federal court to force Nike to comply with a subpoena seeking information about its diversity, equity, and inclusion policies, the agency's backing off. In a court filing, the EEOC said Nike has now provided the requested documents and information. EEOC Chair Andrea Lucas launched the investigation herself in 2024 as part of her broader scrutiny of corporate DEI policies, alleging Nike discriminated against white employees.
0: Fox's Carmen Roberts. Nike had argued the subpoena amounted to a fishing expedition. A record day on Wall Street for the S&P, topping 7,800. The Dow and the NASDAQ also finished in the green. I'm Lisa Brady, Fox.
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3: 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Forecast for tonight, 60% chance of showers and thunderstorms likely, low 65. 70% chance of rain showers tomorrow with possible thunderstorms and a high of 78. Low near 65 for Friday night. Saturday, cloudy day with a 40% chance of rain showers, high of 80. Partly sunny for Sunday, high about 78. Monday, sunny and 78. That is a look at the weather forecast here on KLBN.

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1: Fox News, I'm Ann Carrick. A battle of words and control over the Strait of Hormuz. Fox's Trey Yinks.
2: The Persian Gulf Strait Authority, an Iranian government agency, said Wednesday claims and repeated posts by U.S. officials that the Strait of Hormuz is no longer blocked do not change the reality. The Strait of Hormuz remains blocked and will not be reopened until Iran's conditions are accepted.
1: The president posting yesterday the U.S. has total control of the strait. White House Press Secretary Karoline Leavitt is stepping down from her role. Fox's Peter Ducey.
3: Leavitt says, since returning to the White House after the birth of my daughter, I have felt in my heart that I cannot be the best mom my two young children deserve while devoting the constant time, energy, and attention required of the White House Press Secretary.
1: Leavitt posting on social media the decision was bittersweet, and serving as press secretary was the honor and adventure of a lifetime. 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
1: Weather now brought to you by The Market, a collection of small shops north of the ice cream parlor downtown the bars. Skies will be cloudy for the evening with 60% chance of rain showers and thunderstorms tonight, low 65. 70% chance of showers tomorrow, Friday, high of 78. For the weekend, Saturday, cloudy with a 40% chance of showers, high of 80. Sunday, partly sunny and 78. Monday, mostly sunny with high about 78. That is a look at the weather forecast here on KLEM.

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1: Ice Cube's Big 3 season is heating up, and it all comes down to this. The Big 3 playoffs are coming to Dallas, Texas. The four best teams in the Big 3 battle it out for a spot in the championship. The action starts with the legendary Big 3 Celebrity Game. Three games of the most physical, competitive, and nonstop 3-on-3 action. 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

0: considered other locations in New York City before deciding on the employee entrance at 26 Federal Plaza. Surveillance video shows a man in a helmet lighting fireworks, pouring gasoline onto a stairwell and lighting it, then firing a BB gun before a security guard tackles him. In New York City, Tanya J. Powers, Fox News.
1: Arabaca is due back in court in December. A federal civil rights agency dropping a subpoena enforcement action against Nike over its hiring and diversity practices.
2: 7 months after the Equal Employment Opportunity Commission asked a federal court to force Nike to comply with a subpoena seeking information about its diversity, equity, and inclusion policies, the agency's backing off. In a court filing, the EEOC said Nike has now provided the requested documents and information. EEOC Chair Andrea Lucas launched the investigation herself in 2024 as part of her broader scrutiny of corporate DEI policies, alleging Nike discriminated against white employees. Nike declined to comment on the dismissal, but had argued in court the subpoena amounted to a fishing expedition. Carmen Roberts, Fox News.
1: The UK has recorded its hottest day of the year, with temperatures hitting 100.6 degrees Fahrenheit in West London. Britain and France experiencing their fifth heat wave of the year. Drought conditions are spreading, and authorities remain on high alert for wildfires. I'm Lisa Lacera. This is Fox News.
3: Good evening. It's now time for a KLBM News update. Look for a good chance of showers and possible thunderstorms tonight into tomorrow as well, and Saturday, and finally sunshine back Sunday and Monday. We'll take a closer look at weather coming up after news here on KLBM.
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7: I'm Sean Power reporting. The Plymouth County Historical Museum has announced that they will host author Jeff Harstad for a special program and book signing event scheduled for next month. Harstad will discuss his book, Mirage in the Sand, and will be available to sign copies for attendees following his talk, with copies available for purchase at the event. Harstad is a U.S. Army combat veteran, former law enforcement officer, and author from Sioux City, Iowa. According to the museum, he enlisted the day after 9/11 and served as an infantryman with the 3rd Infantry Division during the early years of the Global War on Terror, eventually rising to the rank of sergeant. Told through memory, letters, and reflection, Mirage in the Sand explores what it meant to grow up inside of a war that few understood and many would never see. The book is described as not a tale of distant legends or polished narratives, but of real soldiers navigating heroism, dysfunction, loyalty, loss, and the quiet moments in between. In a press release, Museum Administrator Jennifer Skolton says author events like this one bring our museum's mission to life, connecting people with the stories and history that shape our region. The event will take place in the 4th floor study hall of the museum on Saturday, September 12th at 2 p.m. The city of Remsen recently unearthed and opened a 50-year-old time capsule that was left in honor of America's 200th anniversary. Remsen City Administrator Rachel Keffler explained to KLEM what the residents of 1976 Remsen left for today's community.
8: It was full of a variety of different minutes from our various organizations that were active in the time. Our Christian Mothers organization, our Foresters, the different city council meeting minutes, a cookbook from then, yearbooks from the high school that year. We have some essays that I'm not sure how old the kids were that when they did it, but it was, they did like an essay on the oldest person in their family, so kind of their heritage. We had our police logs from 1976 in there, so it's funny to see, you know, the activity that was going on in town that was problematic then versus what's problematic now, kind of things like that. some patches from the centennial, some police badges, just a variety of different things.
7: The capsule was buried underneath a flagpole at Remsen's Old City Hall on July 4th of 1976, intended to be opened 50 years later on July 4th of 2026 during the 250th anniversary of the United States.

0: streets. Now, the city is intending to rebury the capsule for the next 50 years. And Keffler says they're open to suggestions as to what will be inside the capsule.
1: We want to do like a picture of what the community of Remsen is right now for, like, you know, in 50 years so that they can go and look back. So we recently sent an email out to through our chamber asking businesses if they would like to participate. But we want to do like their menu, a weekly ad, so that in 50 years they can look back and be like, oh, you know, a cheeseburger was X amount of dollars. Right now it's this much. It's like pictures of the businesses or establishments kind of showing what Remsen looks like in 2026 versus what it's going to look like in 50 years. So they can look back and actually see it that way.
0: Keffler says the capsule will help create a connection between Remsen residents now and into the future.
1: I just think that Remsen is a legacy community, you know, where a lot of the residents now are here because their grandparents were here, or their great-grandparents, and we still have a lot of those, like, original families residing. And I think that we're starting to see a lot more of young families that had moved away for their education, and, you know, but now they're starting their families, and they're coming back here. And there's a reason that they come back here. Their roots are strong, and the sense of community and what the community of Remsen stands for is important to them and their values. So I think it's important to keep passing that on year after year, and then to show our youth, or, you know, the people that, you know, come back and to open this in 50 years, like, this is part of your legacy. This is where you came from. This is, you know, kind of the foundation of what your values are built on, and the community that kind of helps shape the person that you are.
0: The capsule is scheduled to be open again in 2076, 300 years after the founding of the United States, and a century after the capsule itself was initially buried. And that's a look at your local news. I'm Sean Power.
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5: 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That services for Gladys Means, 94, of Sergeant Bluff, Iowa, formerly of Marcus. You can find obituary information on our website at KLEM1410.com.
6: This is Radio Iowa. I'm Matt Kelly. The National Weather Service issued a tornado warning this morning for Crawford and Carroll counties in west central Iowa. There are no reports of any damages yet. Cities that were in the threat area include Charter Oak, Denison, and Deloitte. More than 30 counties in central Iowa are under a flood watch, as forecasters say potentially heavy showers are possible throughout the day. Last night's city council meeting in the northwest Iowa town of Salix was postponed due to safety concerns after death threats on social media. Mayor Kevin Nelson says the community remains divided over a potential data center, but he adds this shouldn't happen.
7: Be civil towards each other and not break the law and threaten public officials. It seems like such a very basic thing to have to say. I shouldn't even have to say it, but now that's where we're at.
6: The city council was expected to vote on a one-year moratorium on data centers. Nelson says the Woodbury County Sheriff's Department is investigating the threats. 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
1: Iowa Libertarians have picked replacements for two candidates district court judges ruled didn't qualify for the November ballot. Party officials say they'll submit paperwork next week to list Des Moines attorney Jacob Hurd as their candidate in Iowa's 3rd congressional district and Charles Aldrich of Clarion as the running mate for Nicholas Gluba. Iowa Libertarian Party Chair Stephanie Berlin says Gluba collected 8,000 petition signatures to run for governor.
2: It's a huge miscarriage of justice to disenfranchise that many Iowans. In order to run as a gubernatorial candidate, we must have a lieutenant governor candidate. So this will hopefully close that gap.
1: A state panel and a district court judge found the party's previous nominee for lieutenant governor didn't provide an affidavit of candidacy. Iowa native Matt Whitaker, the U.S. ambassador to NATO, says he's pushing the U.S. military and the defense industry to do as much as possible quickly with cutting-edge technology.
3: One of the things that I keep explaining to our friends in the military is it can't just be a dependence on exquisite items that are super expensive and they take forever to build. We have to get to a layer of good enough munitions that can do 80% of what we need.
1: Whitaker made his comments Wednesday during a forum in Des Moines, sponsored by the America First Policy Institute. The Iowa State Fair opens today, and fairgoers who visit the Varied Industries building will find hundreds of vendors. Lisa Schiller at the Better Business Bureau says it's important to know exactly who you're buying from before making a big purchase, especially if the vendor is from out of state.
4: You want to know, first of all, who you're dealing with. Who is the company? Where are they located? Have their contact information. Have it written down, copy it in your phone, keep that so that if you have to reach out to the vendor, you know how to get a hold of that company.
1: Schiller encourages fairgoers to avoid impulse purchases and don't give in to pressure after a presentation. She also recommends getting refund and exchange policies in writing. 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
6: Let's take a look at the weather forecast for tonight. We'll see about 60% chance of showers, possible thunderstorms this evening, low near 65. For tomorrow, Friday, cloudy day with a 70% chance of rain, high of 78, and chance of thunderstorms Friday night, low near 65. Now for the weekend, Saturday, 40% chance of showers and thunderstorms throughout the day, high of 82, low near 62 for Saturday night. Probably sunny for Sunday, high of 78, and Monday sunny and high again near 78. 0.6 of an inch of rainfall from earlier today here at the Keolium Studios. That's weather and news. We'll have sports coming up next.
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2: With this KLEM Sports Update for this Thursday, August 13th, I'm KLEM Sports Director Daniel Versteg. Well, for just the third time in the history of Major League Baseball, tonight a Major League Baseball regular season contest will be played within the borders of the great state of Iowa as the Minnesota Twins and Philadelphia Phillies are set to play the third ever Field of Dreams game in Dyersville, Iowa, just inside of the movie site at the Farmland in Dyersville. And for the second time ever, a native Iowan will be part of the umpiring crew for the game, and it is a local boy done good. Marcus resident Bruce Dreckman, it was announced yesterday, will be umpiring tonight's Field of Dreams game in Dyersville between the Twins and the Phillies. We've highlighted Dreckman a number of times on our airwaves, but in case you didn't know, Dreckman lives in Marcus, and he's part of the Marcus community in a big way when he's not umpiring the best level of baseball that the world knows. Dreckman has been a Major League umpire since his start in 1996, when he was initially called up to umpire National League contests. He then worked both the American and National League for the first time beginning in 2002. Dreckman doesn't just umpire regular season games and calls it good. He has been a part of four National League Divisional Series, two National League Championship Series, and two All-Star Games, most recently umpiring the All-Star Game in Texas in 2024. We mentioned Dreckman is just the second Iowan to umpire a game in the state of Iowa. He joins Pat Hoberg as the only two Iowa natives to umpire that game. Hoberg was calling the balls and strikes in 2021 in the first Field of Dreams game as the home plate umpire. The 2026 Field of Dreams game version comes 4 years after the previous edition in 2022, with a new permanent facility set to make its MLB debut tonight. And again, it will feature Marcus native Bruce Dreckman as he is set to umpire the 2026 Field of Dreams game. If you'd like to catch Bruce in action tonight, first pitch of the game is at 6:30 local time. It's being broadcast by Netflix, meaning you do have to have a Netflix subscription for it. And it again pits the Minnesota Twins and the Philadelphia Phillies in the first of a three-game series between those two teams. Congratulations to Marcus native Bruce Dreckman on this great honor that he gets to umpire a Major League Baseball game within his home state. Certainly something that not everybody can do, especially coming from a state like Iowa, but he will get to umpire tonight's Field of Dreams game in Dyersville. We hope to have more with Bruce Dreckman in the coming days to hopefully get a recap of that great opportunity that he is set to have tonight. So be sure you're keeping tuned right here to KLEM Radio, and we'll pass along any information about that once it becomes available. Well, moving back now to the high school sports scene, we finally have something to tell you about on the KLEM sports schedule today, as the fall sports season for the listening area, the immediate listening area, officially begins today. The Missouri River Activities Conference Boys Golf fall season begins today with the first day of competition. Practice began on Monday, and competition is set to begin today, meaning Lamar's Community Boys Golf is set to begin their season. The Bulldogs are heading to Sioux City today. They are set to compete in a triangular against the likes of Sioux City East and Council Bluffs Abe Lincoln. Best of luck to the Bulldogs as they begin another new year in the Missouri River Activities Conference. Always a good league. Bulldogs always put together a good product. and we'll see what they do in this triangular to start the year today in Sioux City. Other MRAC Triangulars, Sergeant Bluff Luton and Bishop Heelan, are set to

0: go to the newest full-time member of the MRAC, the Lewis Central Titans down in Council Bluffs. Also in Council Bluffs today, Thomas Jefferson is welcoming in Sioux City North and Sioux City West for an MRAC Triangular. We'll have results of many of those meets for you on our website later on today at KLEM1410.com. 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We'll have up-to-date sports news and notes there. 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I'm Sports Director Daniel Versteg.
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3: This is Sports on Radio Iowa. I'm Todd Kim. Northern Iowa football coach Todd Stepsis says he has a better grasp of his roster heading into his second season of a rebuild. The Panthers were 3-9 in his first season as head coach.
4: I spent less time getting to know our team and more time just trying to, like, hey, let's get the football stuff taken care of. Where now it feels like I know the team pretty well. You know, I know what they do and their skill sets, but more importantly, who they are, what they're going through. And then again, like, who are the true leaders, you know? And a lot of people get that confused with a popularity contest, which I think I did a year ago.
3: They opened September 5th with a visit to Eastern Washington. Iowa State tight end Tyler Fortenberry says run blocking has been his focus during the early stages of fall camp. Fortenberry transferred to ISU after recording 32 catches last season at Arkansas State.
5: I think here, more than Arkansas State, we're going to run the ball more. So I think me just getting better in the run game would be good for me. And through fall camp, like, obviously I've got to focus on things like pad level and just violence in general. So I think getting better at that would help me a lot in the system.
3: The Cyclones open at home September 5th against Southeast Missouri. Major League Baseball returns to the Field of Dreams movie site in Dyersville tonight when the Minnesota Twins take on the Philadelphia Phillies at the new permanent stadium. It'll be televised by Netflix. Gabe Spitzer is vice president of sports for Netflix.
6: Field of Dreams game represents the best of sports. It highlights baseball in its purest form. It showcases the love of the game. It's a communal experience. It's nostalgia.
3: He says Friday has been reserved on the schedule for a makeup game in the event of bad weather.
6: So I've learned a lot more about Iowa weather as I'm checking that out, because obviously we want to make sure we get this game in.
3: A group of Northeast Iowans who live near the movie site have been hired for the tarp crew, and Sheldon Hottenshield made a last lap pass to win the qualifying feature on the opening night of the Knoxville Nationals. This is Radio Iowa.
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12: 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Luigi Mangione may change his plea tomorrow.

0: On federal charges in the killing of UnitedHealthcare CEO.
1: Mangione's lawyers and federal prosecutors asked for a last-minute conference tomorrow at court as the New York Post and the New York Times report Mangione is expected to plead guilty under a federal deal.
0: Fox's Brian Yenis. Iran insists the Strait of Hormuz is under its control after President Trump said this.
2: I think we will keep it. Our naval blockade is being called by everyone a wall of steel, and there is nothing Iran can do about it. Fox Iran says, shoots back. It can do plenty about it.
0: Fox's Jonathan Hunt in Tel Aviv. And the Kennedy Center Board votes again to add President Trump's name to the building's facade. 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

0: 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Mavis Staples made an appearance last year at Saturday in the Park down in Sioux City. We will have news coming away at 6 from Fox News and Delilah coming up at 7. The 90th Marcus Community Fair is happening August 13th through the 16th. 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
1: Will come out stronger. I'm Lee Silicera, Fox News. That's Vice President J.D. Vance's take on the Iran conflict. He predicts the Strait of Hormuz will be open and oil and gas prices will stabilize, but he tells Fox's Will Cain.
2: The Iranians sometimes make commitments that they don't honor. They make a deal, they don't honor the deal.
1: The goal of the conflict, he says, is ensuring Gulf countries can send oil and gas to the world economy and ensuring Iran never gets a nuclear weapon. This says the Pacific-based aircraft carrier USS George Washington is heading toward the Middle East as reports have emerged of mental health and supply issues aboard the long-deployed USS Abraham Lincoln. Lincoln has been deployed a record-setting 240 days. A guilty plea expected tomorrow from Luigi Mangione in the federal case, accusing him of stalking and killing the UnitedHealthcare CEO outside a hotel.

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